0: this election campaign's been very tiring. Oh, my nerves are all on edge, Alf. I'm trembling like a leaf.
1: Why don't you go into the council chambers and get the results?
0: No, I couldn't bear it. I might even faint. Turn on the wireless, Alf.
1: Oh, they said they'd put the results over the wireless as soon as they were available.
0: Oh, I wonder if I can bear to listen to the wireless. I think you better turn it off.
1: Well, first you tell me to turn it on, and then you change your mind and say, turn it off. What do you want?
0: I suppose you better leave it on.
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1: This is ANU's Queensland. I'm Lee Harrison. A Logan childcare centre has been destroyed by fire, sparking a police investigation. Emergency services were called to the Kingston facility just before one this morning, where they found the building well alight. No one was injured and a crime scene's been established. Parents and carers are advised the centre will be closed for business. Further south, an abandoned house on the Gold Coast has been reduced to rubble following a suspicious fire. The blaze erupted at the Upper Coomera address around 6 last night. A crime scene's been established while police investigate the cause. Hundreds of protesters marched at Victoria Park yesterday, opposed to works commencing to build the 2032 Olympic Stadium. Steve Barker reports.
2: Two applications made under Section 9 of the Aboriginal and Torres Strait Islander Heritage Protection Act had been received back in April and related to the works, including fencing and ground disturbing works. Federal Environment Minister Murray Watt, in assessing the applications, had to consider whether a significant Aboriginal area was under serious or imminent threat of injury or desecration. He decided that that was not the case, and so as of early this morning, ownership of the site at Victoria Park has been transferred to the Games Independent Infrastructure Coordination Authority. Deputy Premier Jared Blay says talks had been underway for months regarding the transfer of ownership, effective as of today. Steve Barker, Air News.
1: Artificial intelligence is being used to improve detection rates of bowel cancer at Brisbane's Mater Hospital. The technology has the ability to scan colonoscopy images in real time to help to detect polyps. Gastroenterologist Dr. Sylvia Vai says it's highly accurate and acts like a second set of eyes.
3: It detects any subtle or suspicious areas and then highlights it by putting a box around it, and then the endoscopist can go back to that area and have a better look at the area.
1: And single-use plastics have become a forgotten issue for the Queensland government, according to a veteran campaigner who was central to the implementation of the Containers for Change program. With more on that story, Peter Jones.
4: Lightweight shopping bags were banned in 2018. Other banned items include plastic straws, plates, cutlery and cotton buds with plastic stems, but no new bans have been brought in since 2023. However, the Boomerang Alliance is currently running a trial in Port Douglas where reusable coffee cups at cafes on the main street can be deposited in return bins. While the state government funded that project, spokesman Toby Hutchin has told the Brisbane Times it must be done at a larger scale and with a ban on plastic-lined coffee cups. Peter Jones, Air News.
1: To sport now, no joy for the Broncos or Cowboys in round 13 of the NRL. Brisbane was stunned at home by the Dragons 30-26. The result ended a 15-game losing streak for the Red V and marked their first win in almost 300 days. Meanwhile, the Cowboys were smashed by the Raiders in Canberra 26-12. In Sunday's other fixture, the Panthers beat the Warriors 20-18. To AFL, where Brisbane's hopes of a three-peat could hinge on this week's Q clash. The Lions went down by 25 points to ladder leaders Fremantle on Saturday and will be desperate to avoid a fourth straight loss when they tackle the Gold Coast Suns. This is Air News Queensland.
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1: This is Air Sport Australia First Edition. Good morning, I'm Lee Harrison. In the AFL, West Coast has claimed its fourth win, beating Essendon by 30 points, 12-13-85 to 8-7-55 at Perth Stadium to wrap up round 12. West Coast coach Andrew McWalter very happy with his team's effort.
2: Yeah, that's a testament to the maturity of this group and how we're growing and building them. We were challenged at different times throughout that game, but I just thought we just kept fighting back and getting the game on our terms.
1: GWS has signalled a return to form with a 49-point win over Melbourne in Alice Springs. It's the first time this year the Giants have managed to string together two consecutive wins, while the result takes a flat and inaccurate Melbourne to four straight losses in the red centre. Three games of NRL wrapped up round 13 yesterday. With all the details, Terry Daniel.
3: An understrength Penrith Panthers have beaten the New Zealand Warriors 20-18 in a gritty game at Parramatta Stadium. Penrith were missing key players Nathan Cleary, Brian To'o and Isaiah Yeo, who were rested after Origin, but the team still won. Coach Ivan Cleary says they'll take a lot of confidence out of the game.
4: It's always going to be a hard contest tonight, but I just thought the way the boys prepared throughout the week, and we just needed everyone to kind of put their best foot forward and perform well, and they all did, but in a connected way.
3: In the other games, the Canberra Raiders beat North Queensland 26-12, and the St George Dragons got their first win of the season, beating the Brisbane Broncos 30-26. Terry Daniel, Air Sport.
1: The Socceroos have been beaten 1-0 by Mexico in their penultimate World Cup warm-up match, despite an improved and impressive second-half performance at the Rose Bowl. The Australians were poor in the first half, during which Mexico took the lead through a Johan Vázquez header from a corner. Striker Mo Touré missed an open goal shortly before half-time, and despite improving considerably after the break, the Socceroos were unable to find an equaliser. Australia's squad for the World Cup will be confirmed later this morning. The Socceroos play one final warm-up match against Switzerland on June 6 before their tournament opener against Turkey on June 14. Tennis and quarterfinals places were up for grabs at the French Open on day 8. For his update, here's Air Sport's Paul Walsh.
5: The Ukrainian pair of Marta Kostyuk and Elena Svitolina have made it through to the quarterfinals at Roland Garros, with Svitolina taking three sets to overcome 11th seed Belinda Bencic, and Kostyuk knocking out the four times French Open champion and number three seed Iga Swiatek in straight sets, 7-5, 6-1.
6: I woke up today in the morning and all I thought about, what an unbelievable day I have to live today and play on Châtrier and play against Iga, and there is nothing else I could do today than this.
5: On the men's side, the number two seed Alexander Zverev advanced to the quarterfinals, as did the young Spanish sensation Rafael Nadal, with the 19-year-old coming back from two sets to love down to defeat the veteran Pablo Carreño Busta 4-6, 4-6, 6-1, 6-2, 6-2. Paul Walsh for Air Sport.
1: In Super Netball, the Adelaide Thunderbirds have defeated the Melbourne Vixens 61-42, while the Swifts down the Firebirds 68-62. And San Antonio Spurs have defeated defending champions the Oklahoma City Thunder 111-103 to reach the NBA Finals, where they'll face the New York Knicks. This is Air Sport Australia.
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1: Welcome to the world on Monday the 1st of June. I'm Arthur Stevens from Australian Independent Radio News. And firstly to the Middle East, where the Israeli army has taken control of Beaufort Castle in southern Lebanon, crossing over the Litani River, which they've been using as a de facto boundary. Israeli Prime Minister Benjamin Netanyahu called the operation a dramatic shift in the Israeli offensive in Lebanon. The Israeli army now has declared all land between the Litani and Zaharani River a conflict zone. This from France 24's
2: In the south of Lebanon, an Israeli flag flutters on top of the medieval Beaufort Castle. This push north of the Litani River by the IDF marks a major new step in Israel's military offensive.
3: Our forces conquered the Beaufort Ridge. Now my instruction is to deepen and expand our hold on the places that were under Hezbollah control. We have broken the barrier of fear. We are taking the initiative. We are operating on all fronts in Syria, Gaza, and Lebanon.
2: It's a strategic gain for Israel, exactly 44 years after the Battle of Beaufort, which marked the beginning of nearly two decades of Israeli occupation of southern Lebanon. The UNESCO World Heritage Site previously served as a base for the Israelis due to its strategic location. Now, it could open the way for them to the Nabatea region.
4: The campaign we're leading has already produced significant achievements, including the elimination of thousands of terrorists and the seizure of hundreds of square kilometers to defend the Galilee.
2: Meanwhile, Israeli strikes have continued to pummel southern Lebanon on a daily basis, in spite of a ceasefire that officially began in April. Lebanese authorities say the strikes have killed over 3,000 people since March 2nd. They accuse Israel of pursuing a scorched-earth policy and of collective punishment in its war against Hezbollah. Hezbollah, for its part, has claimed responsibility for new rocket attacks on northern Israel, with the aim of preventing Israeli troops from advancing into the Nabatea region.
1: Europe now, and Hungary's Prime Minister has been in Brussels over the weekend for high-stakes talks with the European Commission. Peter Mudyor is pushing to unlock billions of euros in frozen EU funds, a key promise after his election victory last month. Pablo Guterres has this report from Budapest.
5: Hungary's Prime Minister Peter Mayer is meeting Commission President Ursula von der Leyen in Brussels as both sides work toward a deal on Hungary's revised recovery plan. The money includes more than 10 billion euros in pandemic recovery aid and other EU funds frozen over rule of law concerns during former Prime Minister Viktor Orban's government. EU officials say the talks center on anti-corruption reforms and a proposal that could give Hungary more time to spend some of the funds. The timeline is tight. Hungary faces an August deadline to meet key targets. Pablo Gutierrez, Budapest.
1: G7 digital ministers have met in Paris over the weekend to discuss AI regulation and the protection of children online. They're also expected to address the sustainability of the tech sector, but there are fears that there may not be an agreement on the climate impact of the AI industry due to pushback from the United States. Ross Cullen has more.
6: France holds the rotating presidency of the G7 and has set out four priorities it wants to achieve in the digital sector. They are the security and governance of artificial intelligence, the spread of AI in the economy, the protection of minors online, and the sustainability of the digital sector. It's this final ambition that's proving hard to find agreement on between the US, the UK, France, Italy, Germany, Japan, and Canada. US officials are reluctant to sign up to any joint declaration committed to tackling the environmental footprint of digital technology. Ross Cullen, Paris.
1: Still in France, and gendarmes have detained 780 people involved in violent clashes in Paris and other French cities that erupted on Saturday night after Paris Saint-Germain won football's Champions League title. Interior Minister Laurent Nunez said 57 officers were wounded, with most suffering minor injuries as football fans set off fires and vandalised shops. One small group even tried to storm a Paris police station. Police say most incidents happened in the Champs-Élysées neighbourhood and close to the Parc des Princes Stadium in Western Paris, where fans had gathered to watch the match. Imagine if they'd lost. The South American nation of Colombia is at the polls today to choose a new president. The election is being held after months of public recrimination between current left-wing President Gustavo Petro and his US counterpart Donald Trump over a number of issues, including drug trafficking and American intervention in the region. Colombia's constitution prohibits Petro seeking re-election, and his only support behind Ivan Cepeda, challenging him are right-wing political outsider Abelardo de la Esprilla and conservative Paloma Valencia. The outcome of the election could in fact redefine which countries the Latin American nation aligns itself with and how the government intends to tackle drug gangs amid spiraling violence. The Economist's Kinley Salmon is in Montevideo and spoke of his encounters with the candidates and his views from those encounters.
7: Well, they're very sort of starkly different figures is the thing that really stands out. I mean, Abelardo de Espriella is a real performer. You know, he has these rallies, they're quite choreographed, he kind of pumps up the crowds, there's, you know, a huge sense of excitement around him. When I met him in person, you know, he was a little more soft-spoken, but clearly a kind of man who's got a charisma, but also a kind of a penchant for kind of big claims and big statements, and he makes a lot of big promises in his campaign. It's kind of the big contrast is with Ivan Cepeda. He's the left-wing candidate, you know, a very left-wing vision, but personally as well, you know, he's a sort of calm, moral steer figure. He believes very strongly in dialogue and almost, it seems, in any circumstance. And so he comes across extremely differently. He tends to dress in, you know, Nehru collar shirts and cardigans versus kind of Italian suits for Abelardo. And then somewhere in the middle is Paloma Valencia, who, if she were to win and become president, would be the first female president for the country. And she is, you know, more of an establishment figure. I think it's fair to say she's the granddaughter of a former president of Colombia and closely associated also with a more recent former president, Alvaro Uribe. But she brings a more technical perspective. You know, she talks in depth about policy in a way that the others don't do as often, I would say.
1: Finally now to our cover story. One of the world's fastest growing industries, cyber fraud, operated out of scam centers scattered across the Mekong region, generates tens of billions of dollars every year by some estimates, equivalent to 40% of the region's combined GDP. Jason Tower, senior expert at the Global Initiative Against Transnational Organized Crime, says it began in China, but is now in Southeast Asia and targets people and companies across the world, including Australia.
8: The scandemic that you see across the Southeast Asia region has grown out of China-linked offshore online gambling operations that were effectively displaced from China in the first decade of the 2000s and which relocated to Southeast Asia, where they continued to tap a $20 to $40 billion market per year back in China. So these offshore online gambling operations, in order to be able to continue to tap that market, they developed some of the most sophisticated underground banking and money laundering syndicates in the world. And these syndicates started to effectively move money for all sorts of criminal actors, including actors involved in fraud. They also invested heavily in technologies, including cryptocurrency technologies, blockchain, fintech, really setting up and establishing all of the tools that you would need to be able to also operate large-scale fraud operations alongside offshore online gambling, which was often completely unregulated. So effectively what happened was by around 2016, you started to see a growing fusion between scam and fraud networks and these offshore online gambling networks. Operations increasingly became hybrid. You would see that cyber criminals would use offshore online gambling operations as a cover to perpetrate crimes, and that really the entire workforce, the technologies that were used in the online gambling, were increasingly being deployed in what were more and more sophisticated forms of scams. And over the past couple of years, you've seen where China's crackdowns on these scams have effectively led to them going global, rather than this just being an activity that is Chinese criminals targeting victims in China. You now really have a global population that's being lured into these scam factories across the region, and they're also targeting a global population with scams.
1: So, Jason, we hear of plenty of raids in the likes of Cambodia on these scam centres. So why does the problem continue at the level it does? The
8: problem is, and the same pattern plays out every time there's a raid or a crackdown, you're not really seeing a full demobilization of these scam facilities. Instead, what you're seeing is large numbers of individuals getting tipped off, leaving before police arrive. You're seeing, sort of a raid on a scam center lead to thousands of people flooding out onto the streets and then simply moving somewhere else.
1: Our thanks there to Jason Tower of The Economist. And that is our take on The World Today.
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1: Air News headlines, I'm Lee Harrison. Making news today, a new opinion poll shows One Nation has now eclipsed Labor and the Coalition as the nation's most popular political party. The latest Redbridge survey shows One Nation has a primary vote of 31%, with Labor on 28 and the Coalition trailing on 20. There are fears the Metro rail line to Sydney's new international airport could be delayed even further. Confidential documents detail warnings of an elevated risk to its latest targeted completion date of the end of next year. Search crews are still working to find two other men feared missing in a flooded cave in Laos following the successful rescue of four others. And more than 200 people have been injured and more than 450 are in custody after violent clashes between police and football fans in France. In air sport, West Coast has claimed its fourth win, beating Essendon by 30 points at Perth Stadium to wrap up round 12 in the AFL. GWS 49-point winners over Melbourne. The Dragons have notched up a win in the NRL, beating the Broncos 30-26. The Raiders over the Cowboys 26-12. Panthers defeating the Warriors 2018. And Socceroos coach Tony Popovich will today lock in his 26-man squad for the Men's World Cup. These stories and more today. This is Air News.
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0: getting tight, he said about 10 times or so. Well, I tried to make it clear to him that I wasn't Ronald Biggs or even John DeLorean in an optimistic wink. But he just kept saying,
1: things are tight!
0: His lips were tight as well, as he tightly closed the door behind me.

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0: I'm Alan Baskin. One Nation leader, Pauline Hanson, says the result of a new poll does not make her movement the official opposition. The latest Redbridge survey indicates the minor party now has a primary vote of 31%. The result moves them ahead of the Labor government with core support of 28% and the coalition on 20%. But Senator Hanson says the only poll that matters is on election day.
1: Thank the people for their response to One Nation. We've grown so much over this past year, and it has proven in getting people elected to Parliament, but there's still a lot of work to do and prove to people that One Nation can be that opposition, if not government.
0: A defence expert says we were never going to get three new Virginia-class submarines under the AUKUS deal. It's been confirmed we'll now receive three second-hand boats. Dr. Malcolm Davis at the Australian Strategic Policy Institute says under the agreement we would receive two used subs and one new one. But whatever the outcome, it's still a good deal.
2: Yeah, people are sort of probably over-dramatising this slightly. Yeah, we'll get the two second-hand ones and the third second-hand one. And essentially what that will do is give us 20 years of good life for those submarines before we transition to the SSN AUKUS boats in the early 2040s.
0: Businesses are being warned to act now, 1 month out from the start of new superannuation pay changes across the country. A survey shows 40% of surveyed businesses haven't reviewed or don't yet know how paying super on payday will affect their cash flow. Employment Hero General Manager Rob Dunn says all employers need to take the changes very seriously.
3: There's going to be a material change on their cash flow, particularly when you stack it into the context of rising wages, inflation, upcoming changes to the card surcharge bans.
0: Investigators are looking into whether an e-bike or scooter battery caused a fatal house fire at Werribee in Melbourne's southwest, which claimed the life of a three-year-old boy. His father was seriously injured trying to save the toddler. The blaze broke out on Newbury Street just after midnight. An arson chemist is now on scene. Artificial intelligence is being used to improve detection rates of bowel cancer at Brisbane's Mater Hospital. Lee Harrison reports.
4: The technology has the ability to scan colonoscopy images in real time to help detect polyps. Gastroenterologist Dr. Sylvia Vai says it's highly accurate and acts like a second set of eyes.
5: It detects any subtle or suspicious areas and then highlights it by putting a box around it, and then the endoscopist can go back to that area and have a better look at the area.
4: June is Bowel Cancer Awareness Month. Lee Harrison, AIR News.
0: A study led by American scientists has found a daily pill can almost double the survival time of patients with advanced pancreatic cancer. The trial involved 500 patients whose cancer had spread to other organs. It found the median survival time for those who took the pill was just over a year, compared to around 6.5 months for those who had chemotherapy. The drug also caused fewer side effects. This is AIR News. Broncos coach Michael Maguire is adamant they didn't underestimate the Dragons in their shock loss in round 13 of the NRL. The Red V brought an end to their 15-game losing streak with a 32-26 upset of the Premiers in Brisbane. Interim coach Dean Young says they've been trying to raise the bar to become competitive again.
6: The last 4 weeks we've played the top four teams in the competition. What we've learned is where a top four standard is, and we've been taking that into our training, and then today that was what we want to see moving forward.
0: In AFL, Dean Solomon admits he's turned off his social media after being appointed as Essendon interim coach. The Bombers lost last night to West Coast by 30 points in his first game in charge. Prodigal son Christian Volpato has been named in the Socceroos' final squad for the World Cup. It's come at a cost, with the heartbreaking omission of Martin Boyle. Joao Fonseca and Jakub Mensik have won through to the quarterfinals at the French Open. Royal Challengers Bangalore have won back-to-back IPL titles, defeating Gujarat Titans by 5 wickets with 12 balls remaining. Aussie Tim David hit 24 runs off 17 balls in the win, while Josh Hazlewood took 2 wickets. Russell Henley has defeated fellow American Eric Cole in a playoff to win the PGA Tour's Charles Schwab Challenge in Texas. Australian Independent Radio News.
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0: We present Doctor at Large. Adapted for radio by Ray Cooney from the original novel by Richard Gordon, it stars Richard Briers as Simon Sparrow and Jeffrey Sumner as Sir Lancelot Spratt, with guest star Danda Nichols as Mrs. Travers. Episode 12, Fellowship.
1: Afternoon, Sir Lancelot.
2: Ruddy awful afternoon, Dr. Sparrow.
1: Oh, why's that, sir?
2: You've just arrived.
1: Oh. Still as witty as ever, sir. I'll never forget our student days here at St. Swithin's. Used to have us chuckling merrily all the time. You walk into the common room and say,
2: "Shut up and sit down."
1: Yes, something like that, sir. Yes, something like that.
2: When I received a memo last week saying you were going to be under my wing here while studying for your fellowship, can you imagine what I said?
1: I can imagine, sir. I'd rather not repeat it.
2: Precisely.
1: Well, I've only been with you 2 weeks, sir. You see, it's only the primary exam.
2: 2 weeks with you, Dr. Sparrow, is the equivalent of 5 years' hard labor in Pentonville.
1: I didn't realize you'd been to
2: Pentonville. When you were here as a student, you made my life a misery.
1: Yes, sir. Sorry, sir. I really am very, very sorry.
2: And it's been an equally unpleasant experience for me whenever we've met in the interim.
1: In the where? Well, I think we're just... Well, frankly, sir, I think we're just incompatible. Lucky we're not married, eh?
2: Now, listen to me.
1: I'm listening, sir.
2: If during this 2-week course at St. Swithin's you step out of line once or cause me any inconvenience whatsoever...
1: You'll have my guts for stitches.
2: Exactly. Where are you staying while you're here?
1: Oh, same old Dick, sir. Round the corner. Mrs. Travers.
2: Oh, yes, I know.
1: Very handy. Actually, I'll spend all my time in the hospital, you know, either in the library or watching you in the operating theatre.
2: Oh, thanks for the warning. And you leave my nurses alone.
1: Your nurses what?
2: Every part of them. Every one of them.
1: Oh, good Lord, I wouldn't dream of... Well, you know me, sir.
2: Yes, I do, you lecherous beast. You're the king of the slap and tickle brigade. You're a maniac. Anything on two legs.
1: That's not true, sir.
2: Anything.
1: Well, you're quite safe, sir. I mean...
2: A wife is what you need, boy. Make you responsible, keep you out of mischief, knock some sense into you.
1: I couldn't agree more. As a matter of fact, we've been sort of unofficially engaged for the last year. Well, when I say we, I don't mean you and I, sir.
2: Shut up. Go on, no. Get on with it.
1: Well, I think you met her, actually, sir. Last year's reunion ball, Wendy Swithenbank.
2: Wendy?
1: Oh, I can't wait to get married. Trouble is, I just can't afford it at the moment. That's another reason I'm so keen to pass this primary and really get down to becoming a surgeon.
2: I can't say I fancy your chances, Dr. Sparrow.
1: Well, I realize I've done some pretty daft things in the past, sir, but I'm not as silly as I look.
2: You couldn't be.
1: Well, I think I stand a jolly good chance.
2: And I think you stand about as much chance as a snowball in hell. You only just scraped through your finals last year. Half you young fellows just fancy the idea of having letters after your name, FRCS.
1: Yes, FRCS, Fellow of the Royal College of Surgeons. I won't deny that would make me very proud. I have great faith in you, sir.
2: The feeling isn't mutual. Been doing some swatting, you say?
1: Rather, sir.
2: Have you? Chuck over that X-ray.
1: What? Oh, here we are, sir.
2: Know anything about X-rays, Dr. Sparrow?
1: Well, yes, sir, they're pictures.
2: Oh, well done.
1: Negatives.
2: Ah, brilliant.
1: Well, sir, I'm not a radiologist.
2: No, of course you're not. You'll have to know a hell of a lot about these pictures, as you call them, if you want to study surgery.
1: I realize that, sir.
2: You think you know how to read these things?
1: Well, pretty well.
2: Hmm. Have a look at this one, then.
1: Yes. Yes. Right. Very interesting.
2: What is it?
1: Yes. Is it, what? Oh, well, it's, could it be, a section of the lower stomach?
2: It could be, yes. Actually, it's a section of the chest.
1: Oh, yes, yes, yes. Well, I meant upper stomach, of course. Yes, chest. Well, upper stomach and chest, yes. You're quite right, sir. You're absolutely right. It is a section of the chest.
2: And what is your diagnosis, Dr. Sparrow?
1: Yes. What? Oh, well, the... now, wait, that oval shadow there indicates something very, very nasty. Very nasty indeed. Yes, the owner of this little lot must be pretty unwell.
2: Dead.
1: Well, yes, that's what I said.
2: Then what about the age?
1: Of the X-ray?
2: The patient!
1: Oh, the patient. Well, let's see now. Well, all things considered...
2: Yes.
1: Well, I mean, it's difficult to tell by... Judging by, well, signs of deterioration, about, 65?
2: 65.
1: Yes, I'll go for that.
2: Sex.
1: I'll go for that, too. Sorry, sir. Yes, well, now, well, male. Yes, that's what I say. It was a man of about 65.
2: It was an ostrich of about 25.
1: Ostrich?
2: You're a twit, Sparrow. So what about this shadow on the X-ray here?
1: As I said, sir, very nasty. You don't happen to know if the ostrich smoked heavily, do you?
2: The shadow on the X-ray.
1: Well, as far as I'm concerned, sir, it's definitely a malignant growth.
2: This ostrich swallowed a face flannel and choked itself.
1: That's not fair, sir.
2: You're as bird-brained as that damned ostrich sparrow.
1: Well, lots of doctors would have made a mistake like that, sir.
2: Don't be modest. There aren't many of you around.
1: Sir Lancelot, if I become a surgeon...
2: If you become a surgeon, it'll put the health service back about 20 years. Now take this X-ray, Dr. Sparrow, and study it. Study it.
1: Well, actually, sir, I'm not contemplating dealing with ostriches.
2: Get out and make a thorough examination of this X-ray tomorrow morning. I want you to tell me everything about it.
1: Right, sir. It shall be done. We'll go. I will, sir. I promise you. Trust me. I'll even tell you where the face panel was bought, sir. There you are. I'll do that for you. Even that. I'm looking forward very much to our fortnight with you, sir. We're all going to be absolutely super. Good afternoon, sir.
2: Good afternoon. And Sparrow.
1: Yes, sir?
2: Your ambition to have letters after your name. Try T-W-I-T.
3: I like a nice cup of tea in the morning. Nice cup of tea at the night. And when I go to bed, that's when I...
1: Let's have a look at this wretched ostrich's X-ray again. How the hell did it come to swallow a face flannel? Oh, blast. Got marmalade on it now. Now, where are those notes of mine? Yes, light shadow from left main bronchi indicating...
4: Come in.
1: Oh, good morning, Mrs. Travers.
5: My bunion's killing me.
1: Your bunion?
5: On my foot. Hang up something chronic.
1: Oh, sorry to hear that. But you have a word with Dr. Merriman in outpatients.
5: Yeah. Oh, there, I nearly forgot. Here's your letters. Stack of them today.
1: Oh, thanks.
5: They're all adverts and samples.
1: Yes.
5: Set one.
1: Oh.
5: That's from your Miss Swithinbank.
1: Oh.
5: I know the writing. Nothing on the back.
1: On the back?
5: When my hubby and me was courting, he always put on the back of his envelopes, swalk.
1: I beg your pardon?
5: Swalk. S-W-A-L-K. Sealed with a loving kiss.
1: Sealed with a love... Oh, swalk. Oh, yes. Tell me, yes. I see. Well, what did you put on yours?
5: Me? He was lucky if I put a stamp on. Aren't you going to open it, then?
1: Yeah, well, I'll open it in a minute. Yes, it's okay. You need wait.
5: Oh, it's no bother. I know how you like to chat in the mornings. I say, aren't you lucky getting all these free samples through the post? What do you do with them?
1: Throw them away, most of them.
5: You don't. There might be something there what could cure my bunion. What's this one?
1: What? Oh, that wouldn't do any good. It's supposed to assist in cases of infertility.
5: Sort of manure, you mean?
1: Well, I suppose you could say, no, it isn't. Well, I can't hang around this morning. I've got to be at Sir Swithers by 10 and I'm not even dressed yet.
5: Oh, yeah, like being back at school. Your first day, isn't it?
1: Yes, I'm a bit nervous too.
5: Oh, you'll be all right, Doctor. And I'll bet you pass out with your surgeon's degree too.
1: I hope so.
5: Oh, you will.
1: Well, Sir Lancelot Spratt thinks otherwise.
5: Lancelot Spratt, he's the biggest butcher of the lot.
1: Oh, dear, she does rattle on. Now, just have a quick glance at Wendy's letter before I get ready. Let me see now. Dear Simon, this is going to be brief, but there is no point in writing pages and pages. I think it's better that we don't see each other again. Please don't write or ring. I'll always love you, Wendy. I can't believe it. I mean, I think it's better that we don't see each other again.
6: Hello, old love. You gone deaf or something?
1: Hello, boy. I just popped in to wish you what... Are you feeling all right, Simon?
6: Taffy and I were on our way to the clinic, so we thought... What's the matter, Simon? You look as though you're going down for the third time.
1: Oh, I expect he's got an attack of nerves, Tony. What's known as spratitis.
6: Simon, say something if it's only goodbye.
1: Hello, Tony. Taff.
6: Have I had the feeling you're not wanted, Taffy?
1: Well, we just dropped by to wish you good luck for your course. Give Fanny Spratt a great big Welsh kiss from me, will you? I'm not dressed yet.
6: Hey, hang on a second. Something's really wrong, isn't it?
1: Tony, life's a real swine.
6: What the devil is it?
1: Well, on the table. I must get dressed or I'll be late.
6: He's had a bit of a shock by the look of him. Yeah, what's on the table then?
1: Hmm? Oh, a pile of letters and an X-ray.
6: An X-ray? Well, let's have a look at the X-ray. Now, what's on this? Look!
1: Hang on, let's put my glasses on. There. Now, what have we got?
6: It's a patch the size of a rugger ball.
1: What is this, Simon's X-ray?
6: Well, It must be. I mean, he was upset. I mean, there's some notes beside it. I mean, it's all his writing.
4: But I've never seen anything like it. Oh, no wonder he looks shocked.
6: Poor old Simon. It must have arrived with this morning's post.
4: Oh, hell's bells, poor Simon. What, do you think he's been secretly smoking all these years?
6: Well, by the look of this x-ray, it's 2,000 a day since he was three.
4: Well, maybe it isn't what we think it is. I mean, we're not specialists, are we?
6: Taffy, what else could it be?
4: Well, I don't know. But it looks pretty far gone, wouldn't you say?
6: Well, I wouldn't advise him to buy any season tickets.
4: I'll put it back on the table.
6: Yeah, quick.
4: There we are.
6: Hello, Simon. You weren't long, old love.
4: No. Well, you're looking jolly well, Simon.
1: Oh, thanks, Dad. Well, sorry I was a bit off when you arrived, boys.
6: Don't mention it. Don't think of it. You sit down, Simon.
4: I take it easy, boy.
6: Yeah, put your feet up.
1: Light a cigarette.
6: No, not a cigarette.
4: Oh, just... just relax, Boyle.
1: Well, I take it you've seen it then?
4: Aye, we've seen it.
1: Right out of the blue.
6: Oh, Simon, there's always hope, my old love.
1: No, you saw it. It's all over. Final.
4: Oh, hell's bells.
1: Mind you, it's one heck of a shock.
4: But can't anything be done?
1: Well, pretty clear, isn't it? All over.
4: Oh, Simon, this is dreadful.
6: Get a grip on yourself.
1: I must try and forget about it. Concentrate on the exam.
6: Hardly worth it, is it?
4: Oh, shut up, you fool.
1: Well, it's no good letting it get you down, is it?
4: Oh, there's bravery for you.
1: I'm not the first, I won't be the last.
4: Oh, well, hang on a minute, Simon. Have you had a second opinion on this?
1: Second opinion?
4: Well, it could be caused by something else.
1: Look, I don't know what caused it. It's happened, that's all. It doesn't make any difference what caused it. I've had it.
4: Oh, Simon.
1: Shut up,
6: will you? Simon, I admire the way you're taking this, old love.
1: Say, lovey.
6: Do you know, I mean, have you any idea how long you've got?
1: Of course I have, about 10 minutes.
4: 10 minutes?
1: Oh.
4: Now, don't try to get up, Boyle.
1: Spratt will kill me if I'm late on my first day.
6: Spratt? No. Look, I wasn't talking about the exam. I meant, you know, this.
1: What? The x-ray?
6: Yes.
1: Oh.
7: I must tell you about that sometime. Very, very funny, actually.
1: Funny?
4: Oh, Simon.
1: I see, you're both in a funny old mood this morning, aren't you? Anyway, I better dash. At least I'm going to be too busy to think about Wendy.
6: Oh, Wendy, I'd forgotten her. But does she know?
1: Know what?
6: Well, about this x-ray.
1: X-ray? Why should she know about that?
4: Well, aren't you going to tell her?
1: I told you, I'm not even going to think about her. Well, I'm off. You two coming?
4: Oh, well, I could do with a coffee or something.
6: Yeah, me too. You push off, Simon. I'll make tap for me, yeah. A cup of something, if that's okay.
1: Sure, I'll make yourself some breakfast, if you like.
4: We'll meet you in the pub for a drink at lunchtime, eh, Boyle?
1: Yeah, all right, but I'll stick to tomato juice. Tomato juice? Well, I want to keep my wits about me.
6: Of course, a fine time to go on the wagon.
4: I could weep for him.
6: But blimey, Taff, the way he's taking it.
4: But it shows what he's made of. I think we ought to ring Wendy, don't you?
6: Well, he said he didn't want her to know.
4: Yeah, but think of the shock she'll get. I mean, well, he's only got a fortnight.
6: A fortnight.
4: Look, come in.
8: Good morning, Dr. Evans. Dr. Bensky.
6: Oh, good morning, Mrs. Travers.
8: Dr. Sparrow said for me to pop in, see if you'd like some breakfast cooked.
4: Oh, no thanks.
6: Well, I wouldn't mind a cup of coffee if it's not too much trouble.
8: Oh, nothing's too much trouble for you medical gents. Hey, perhaps you'd like to see my bunion before I take it to our place.
4: Oh, no thanks, Mrs. T. Well, to tell you the truth, we're a bit shook up about Simon.
8: Dr. Sparrow? Well, what's up?
4: Well, you may as well know. You will shortly anyway. He's not going to be with us for very long.
8: I want a month's notice.
4: No, you don't understand.
8: A month's notice.
6: You'll have to make do with a fortnight.
8: Why?
6: Well, because that's when he's going to kick the bucket.
8: What bucket?
4: Well, he's... I can't say it, Tony.
6: Mrs. Travers, Dr. Sparrow had... He's only got 2 weeks before... Before...
8: Before he what? Oh, you don't mean... Oh, my God.
4: Oh, it's dreadful, isn't it?
8: But he seemed all right just now.
6: He's facing up to it magnificently.
8: Oh, God.
4: Now, don't you start or you'll have me blubbering.
8: What about his Miss Swithin Bank? He had a letter from her only this morning. And he loves her so.
6: All right. Look, we'll sort that one out.
8: But he's so young.
4: Yeah, he is so young.
8: Now he's going to have his prime cut off.
4: You must pull yourself together, Mrs. Travers. We've got to be as brave as Dr. Sparrow. He's had a good innings while it lasted.
8: Make your cup of coffee, and we must discuss how we're going to make Dr. Sparrow's last moments as happy as we can.
2: You're a nincompoop, Dr. Sparrow. A nincompoop. What are you?
1: A nincompoop, sir.
2: Yes. That instrument is a sharp tooth circular trephine for boring holes in the skull, not one of those poking thingamajigs.
1: I'm sorry, sir. I'm terribly sorry. I didn't know what it was, but I couldn't put it. You know, you make me a bit nervous, actually. So the way you...
2: Aye, Dr. Sparrow?
1: Yes, you, Dr. Fanny.
2: Dr. Fanny?
1: Sir Fanny. Sir Lancelot.
2: Aye, you, Fanny. Heaven only knows why I'm wasting my time with an insolent nitwit like you. Right, what's this?
1: What? Oh, yes, well, it's one of those thingamajigs.
2: It's not a flaming thingamajig anything.
1: No, it's a...
2: It's a troger.
1: That's right, sir. Well done, sir.
2: Ah, do you wish to enlarge on that?
1: I don't think so, sir.
2: You wouldn't like to tell me under which circumstances you'd use it?
1: Well, pretty drastic ones, of course.
2: To have you involved in the operation, the circumstances would have to be pretty drastic. You are, without doubt, the most incompetent numbskull I've ever come across. Come in, blast you!
9: Lancelot, I'm terribly sorry to... Oh, Dr. Sparrow, I didn't realize you were here.
1: Oh, good morning, Sister Virtue.
2: Oh, what is it, sister? Come on, come on.
9: Well, perhaps I'd better come back when you're not...
2: No, what is it, woman?
9: Well, may I have a word in your ear, sir?
2: Yes, of course, what is it?
9: Well, if you'll just come over here, sir.
1: Would you like me to go out?
2: You stay where you are, you horrible brute. Now then, you have a look at those instruments in the meantime. What is it, sister? What is it?
9: You just come over here.
2: All right, all right. Now, what is it? Huh? Outpatients? Yes? Mrs. Travers?
1: Mrs. Travers?
2: Shut up, Sparrow! She told Dr. Merriman what?
9: That Dr. Sparrow...
2: That's the best news I've had today. You're joking, aren't you, sister?
9: No, sir.
2: Oh, but you must be. Looks as fit as a fiddle. 2 weeks.
1: Anything wrong, sir?
2: No. Boy hasn't said anything to me.
9: Well, apparently it's hopeless. He's made arrangements.
2: Gee, God, sir.
9: I thought you'd like to know, sir. Of course, I didn't realize the doctor would be...
2: No, I quite understand. Thank you for telling me. Most kindly, I'll run along, will you?
9: Yes, sir.
2: Thank you.
1: Good day, sister. Yeah.
9: Goodbye, Dr. Spank.
2: Now, where were we? My boy.
1: I beg your pardon, sir.
2: I said, where were we?
1: Well, if my memory serves me correctly...
2: Sure it does.
1: Yes, well, I believe your last remark was that I was the most incompetent numbskull you'd ever come across.
2: Did I say that?
1: Yes, sir.
2: What a perfectly outrageous comment.
1: Well, I wouldn't say it was without foundation, sir.
2: Oh, come. You're one of the most charming, intelligent boys I know.
1: You feeling all right, sir?
2: I'm feeling fine, thank you, yes. How are you feeling, dear boy?
1: Not too bad.
2: You sit down. There you are. Now, I don't think we want to bother with studying for this dreary old fellowship, do we? Why not take the day off?
1: Every minute counts, sir.
2: Quite. What I mean is, do you really want to sit for this fellowship?
1: Oh, yes, sir. I intend to work very hard, so don't you worry, sir.
2: Now, there's no need to flog yourself to death. Well, it's up to you, of course. Now, we were...
1: Oh, we were going through the surgical instruments, sir.
2: Yes. Thank you so much for reminding me. May I call you Simon?
1: Thank you, sir.
2: No, it's an honor. It's an honor to have you here at St. Swithin's. Simon.
1: Well, it's an honor to be guided through my fellowship by you, Sir Lancelot.
2: Call me Fanny.
1: Well, sir, I don't think I...
2: Oh, please. Simon.
1: Well, all right. Fanny.
2: Come in.
6: Sorry to interrupt you, sir.
2: What is it, Dr. Benskin? Simon and I are busy, aren't we, Simon?
1: Yes, Fanny. Fanny?
2: Well, what is it, Benskin?
6: Well, I apologize for interrupting, sir, but do you think you could excuse Dr. Sparrow for a while?
2: Excuse him?
6: Well, it's nearly lunchtime, and there's someone rather important who wants to see him back at the digs.
1: There can't be any more important than this, Tony. Go on, shove off.
6: It's Wendy.
1: Wendy?
10: Miss Swinburne.
1: What the diggers does she want?
6: Well, you'd better go and find out, old lad.
1: Well, no, she had to wait.
6: She's come 30 miles in a hire car.
1: What on earth for?
6: Well, Taffy and I, we phoned her.
1: You did what?
6: Well, we thought it the best thing to do. I'm sorry, but you obviously weren't going to get in touch with her.
10: I see. I was quite all right, Benskin.
6: Thank you, Fanny. That's Sir Lancelot.
10: Well, off you go, Simon.
1: Honestly, Fanny.
10: Do as you're told now.
1: No, I'd rather...
10: Do as you're told. You forgive that outburst, Simon.
1: Certainly, Fanny.
10: Thank you, Simon, dear boy. Now, you trot along and see your Wendy and give her some of your metal.
1: My what?
10: And don't hurry back. Have lunch somewhere splendid. Here's a tenner. Have it on me.
1: I couldn't possibly...
10: Go on, boy.
1: I can't spare the time.
10: Oh, we'll do some more study tonight. I'll stay late and we'll do a little work fortified with a bottle of champagne.
1: I don't know what to say, sir.
10: Ben, don't say it, Simon. It's been a great pleasure. A great pleasure knowing you.
1: Well, I'll go to hell.
10: I hope not, Simon. I hope not. Clear off now, clear off. And you look after him, Benskin, you horrible little lot.
6: You take my arm. No, I don't want to.
1: You stupid, senseless, asinine, idiotic twit, Benskin.
6: Well, I've said I'm sorry.
11: Be silly sorry, darling.
1: Dragging you all the way down here, Wendy, and spreading rumours. Do I look like someone with only 2 weeks left?
6: You do quite, yes.
1: Numbskull.
11: I'm just so happy, darling. When the boys told me over the phone, my heart stopped beating, honestly.
1: See what you did, Benskin?
11: All the way in the car, I didn't stop crying.
1: Well, that doesn't make sense. The letter you wrote to me is enough to make me jump off Tower Bridge.
11: Well, I only wrote the darn letter because I love you so much.
1: Oh, yes, that makes a lot of sense.
11: I want to marry you now, Simon, not in 2 years' time.
6: I'll leave, shall I?
1: You built up and sit down.
4: Hello, Wendy. You've arrived, thank goodness.
1: What? What's all that you've got, Taff?
4: Fruit for you, my boy. And some gorgeous chocolates. And 2 dozen red roses.
6: Taff, old love, there's been a slight mistake.
4: What's that?
1: I'm not opening up a heavenly health service after all.
4: Well, I don't get it.
6: He's not kicking the bucket.
4: Not?
1: No. The only things that are getting kicked around here are you and Benskin.
4: Oh, but that's fabulous. Oh, that's great. Here, give me back my chocolate.
11: And we'll keep the roses for the registry office.
1: What registry office?
11: You're taking out a special license and we're getting married before you sit for your primary.
1: We can't.
11: Yes, we can.
6: It's fate, old love. You've got to give in to it. Come in.
12: It's only me, Dr. Sparrow. I've brought some fruit and a little bunch of violets.
1: Mrs. Travers, there's something you ought to know.
12: If it's about the rent, you can forget it this month.
1: In that case, I'll tell you next month.
12: I'll make you all a nice pot of tea. Hello, Miss Swithinbank, you poor dear girl.
13: Hello, Mrs. Travers.
12: Have you decided what you're going to wear for the funeral yet?
13: Not really. I thought something topless.
12: Topless?
13: Yeah, I'd like to keep it gay.
12: Yes, well, certainly won't clash, will we?
1: That's probably the hearse. Come in.
2: Sorry to trouble you, Simon, my dear boy.
1: That's quite all right, Fanny.
2: Good afternoon. Travers and Swithinbank. I won't stay long, Simon. I just called in to give you some fruit and a potted hydrangea.
1: Sir Lancelot, there's been a ridiculous misunderstanding.
2: Now, one thing at a time. I thought you'd like to know that I've been in touch with Sir Mortimer Huxted.
1: Mortimer Huxted?
2: Chairman of the Fellowship Board. A chappy who will decide whether you pass your exam.
1: Oh.
2: Explained the situation to him, and he was most understanding, as impressed with your mettle as I. He only hopes you'll last long enough to sit the thing. Anyway, he'll probably mark your papers with the utmost leniency.
1: Will he?
2: Yes. Now, what did you want to say to me? A misunderstanding, you said?
1: What? Between Wendy and me, you see. She thought we were getting married next year, and in actual fact, it's next week.
12: Darling!
2: Put her down, Simon, put her. Don't exert yourself.
1: Quite right, Fanny, quite right. Yes, can't be too careful. Well, I think the sooner the registry office can be fixed up, the better.
2: Well, I'll see you tonight, then, Simon, dear boy. Good afternoon, Mrs. Travers.
12: I'll see you out, Sir Lancelot. It's quite exciting, really. Wedding and a funeral all in the same week.
4: There's going to be one hell of a row when you don't snuff it, Boyle.
1: Yes, there certainly is. I think poor old Fanny will pass away with shock. Right, Tony, you'll be best man. You and Tabby get cracking on guest list, right? We'll ask Sister Virtue if we can have a student's common room for the wedding breakfast. Yeah, and you better ring your mum and dad, Wendy. Tell them the news. Whatever there's in
6: her. It's all jolly.
0: In that episode of Doctor at Large, written by Ray Cooney, the parts were played as follows. Simon Sparrow, Richard Briers, Sir Lancelot Spratt, Geoffrey Sumner, Tony Benskin, Ray Cooney, Taffy Evans, Edward Cast, Wendy Swithenbank, Norma Ronald, Sister Virtue, Kathleen Helm, and Mrs. Travers, guest star Dandy Nichols. Doctor at Large was adapted from the original novel by Richard Gordon and produced by David Hatch.

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And I have a request from Cyril, and he'd love to hear two requests. One I found, Mary, Don't You Weep by Stonewall Jackson, and here it is.

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Okay, yes, Cyril, I did find that one. I found your second request, Don't Be Angry. But it's not by Stonewall Jackson, it's by Daniel O'Donnell.

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And this is Emmy. Play It Again with Emmy is the program. And it's already 10 minutes before the hour of 1 o'clock, and how time flies. There's Daniel O'Donnell, who is advising you to live and laugh in love. And I think that's good advice.

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1: And we've got Slim Dusty, and he's got a problem. He found a red back on the toilet seat. Didn't feel good.

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And that is at Calabar Washworks. And we have time for just another song before the news. And we've got Steve Grace with the Australian Way.

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1: Hello there, this is Michael Lynch. One Nation leader Pauline Hanson says she feels vindicated by the latest poll results, but she's not getting carried away with talk that she could become Prime Minister. Alan Baskin reports.
2: The latest Redbridge poll shows the minor party now has a primary vote of 31%, putting it ahead of both Labor and the Liberals. Pauline Hanson says it's too soon to say, though, if she plans to move to the lower house at the next election.
3: So the Constitution does not stipulate that you have to be the lower house to be the Prime Minister. So there's a lot to be taken into consideration. Yes, I am considering standing for the lower house seat, but I'm not going to determine that now.
2: Government ministers are playing down the result of the poll, arguing they're focusing on governing. Alan Baskin, Air News.
1: Almost 70,000 properties across Perth and the southwest have been without power after a storm tore through the state overnight. A storm watch and act remained current late this morning from the Midwest and Gascoyne down to the Great Southern, including the metro area. But the Bureau of Meteorology says the worst of the system has now passed. Western Power Head of Operational Maintenance, Brett Hoving, says further outages across the network are not expected as crews work to restore the majority of connections by 7 o'clock tonight.
4: The continual fronts that just kept rolling through really hampered our efforts to repair the network and restore, but we seem to stabilise about 70,000, so we'll try to bring that number down today.
1: South Australians, meanwhile, are being urged to batten down the hatches ahead of some expected wild weather of their own in the next 24 hours. The State Emergency Service says it's preparing for a lot of call-outs in the wake of the wild weather, which damaged properties and brought down trees in Perth yesterday. State Duty Officer Ian Bonython says the winds will be widespread.
5: Along the coastal waters, so it's including the Eyre Peninsula, Yorke Peninsula, the southeast metro waters and also Kangaroo Island. So all across from the mid-north down is where we're expecting all of the activity.
1: Well, the fences are up and construction is underway on the Olympic venue at Victoria Park in Brisbane. Anti-stadium protests drew crowds in their hundreds over the weekend, with police making several arrests. Deputy Premier Jared Blay says protesters will continue to be moved on.
6: The protesters have known since March 2025 that we were proceeding with Victoria Park, and I think Queenslanders now just want to see this infrastructure built, and enough of the talk, just get on with it and build, and that's what we're doing. We promised we're going to deliver it in March 2025, and now we're getting on with it.
1: In other news, a new survey reveals that an increasing number of Australian couples are putting off becoming parents because of the high cost of housing and concerns about the world's future. Sydney and Melbourne have been the hardest hit by a sharp fall in price growth across the property market. Cotality figures for May show both cities recorded a near 1% fall in overall dwelling values. And overseas, rescuers are now exploring alternative access points to find two men still missing in a cave system in Laos in Southeast Asia. Now checking the Aussie share market, where the All Ords is trading down 20 points at 89.44 and one Australian dollar is buying 71.84 US cents. This is Air News. In soccer news, one person has died and hundreds have been detained across France after thousands of supporters took to the streets following the win by Paris Saint-Germain over Arsenal in the Champions League final. The chaos erupted after Arsenal's dreams of victory on Europe's biggest stage for the first time in their 140-year history ended in the side's 4-3 shootout defeat. French police say in all, 780 people have been arrested. Here at home, the West Coast Eagles are celebrating their fourth win of the AFL season after defeating Essendon by 30 points. Dane Meppam reports.
7: The Eagles didn't fall victim to the new coach bounce as they handled wet and windy conditions to claim a comfortable win, 85-55. It was a low-scoring first half before the home side blew the margin wide open in the third term. Tom McCarthy managed to sneak forward for his first AFL goal. Young gun Willem Dersma led the way in the midfield game, gathering an equal career high 25 disposals, while Milan Murdoch and Jake Waterman were lively up forward, booting 3 goals each.
1: To the NRL, where the Panthers sit 4 points clear atop the ladder after yesterday's 20-18 win over the Warriors. The Broncos have slumped to 11th following their shock 4-point loss to the Dragons, while the Cowboys have fallen to 9th after their 14-point drubbing in Canberra. Australian Independent Radio News.
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9: And the weather forecast for Boona and surrounding areas this Monday, 1st of June. Monday high level clouds in a cool day. The minimum at 8 degrees and the maximum to 21 degrees. Tuesday mostly sunny and mild, and that temperature spread is from 7 degrees in the morning to 23 degrees for the max. Wednesday sunny and cool and 10 degrees in the morning, 23 degrees for Wednesday's maximum.
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9: 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I've got, to start off this program, we have Isla Grant with Hope.

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1: Okay, we've got another song. Did you know that you are never too old to sing a country song? I think you're never too old to sing, period, but the Wolverines will tell you about singing a country song. Oh, before they sing, there's an old African adage, and it's, if you can talk, you can sing. And it's true.

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1: Twenty-three minutes past the hour of 1 o'clock. How time flies. Yes, I hope you are having a good day. Started out quite a bit chilly. Where I live, it was down to 5 out in the flats of Milford. Yeah, and but it's nice outside now. It must be 20-something, 22, 23 degrees maybe. Okay, let's have another song, Cape York Peninsula by John Williamson.

There's a warning in the travel book. The roads are rough and no Yankee Chook, and the side tracks are just as crook. But you've come this far, so you take a look at a scary mountain with big black stones. Axles crack and you rattle your bones. You find yourself stranded all alone, and you've got a bloody useless mobile phone. That's how you know you are. That's how you know you are. That's how you know you are on Cape York Peninsula. Now there's many strange tropical plants, big cathedrals built by ants. She finds a scorpion in her pants. Well, you've never seen a woman dance, tossing her clothes all over the place. First the cottons, then the lace. Look at her go, wow, what a pace. Come on, fellas, all about face. That's how...

Well, a kookaburra tries to laugh as a tin pot trailer falls in half. Your darling wife has had enough of using a bucket for a bath, but you're hardly even halfway there. It took you ages to prepare, in desperation to make it square. Your promise are overseas somewhere. That's how you know you are. That's how you know you are. That's how you know you are on Cape York Peninsula. Now there's cattlemen in bare feet, big spare ribs with not much meat. Even in June you feel the heat, so you give that crocodile a treat. Yeah, jump in the Jackie Creek, if that's the kind of thrill you seek. Hardly a sport for the meek, they lost a retreat.

friends, no old farts in caravans. 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They got no further than north of Cairns. Now you're better off to go by ship. Just cruise to the top, enjoy the trip. Have a celebratory nip and kiss your husband on the tip.

I don't know if the weather's better up there, but I imagine it's warmer than here. But we have nice dry days. They get too much rain. Well, it's winter, maybe not enough rain. Not raining there now. Okay, I'm waffling on, and it's 27 minutes past. Depends on which clock I look at. The one on the computer is correct. So, before some community events, let's listen to Melinda Schneider with A Big World, Small World.

I've got some community events for you to think about. We just finished the Buna show, which turned out to be really a good show and dried up enough for people to enjoy. But now we've got other activities to think about. There's the Buna Country Music Club Incorporated. They've got their social, and it's coming up in a couple weeks, Saturday 13th of June, 2026 at 7 o'clock p.m. at the Buna Golf Club. The guest is Cash Backman. Cash has been at the forefront of the Australian country music scenes for over three decades, and one of his top hits was My Boy Bill. He worked with Roy Orbison, the Drifters, and many more. The admission for the Buna Country Music Social is $8 for adults, and school children are free. Meals are available. Bookings are essential. So you can phone Robin on 546-31-920. And, of course, the Buna Activity Shed meets every Monday and Friday mornings from 8 a.m. to 12 midday. And they meet on the new shed on Cossett Street with plenty of parking close by. And the kettle boils at 10 a.m., so come along and have a cuppa. All are welcome. You may visit three times for free, but after that, they'd like you to consider becoming a member. And for more information, you can call the secretary, Tim Keeler, on 0431-504-978 for the Buna Activity Shed for men and women. Okay, there is the, keep in mind, the Buna Yuka Card Group. They meet on a Thursday morning at 9 a.m. at the CWA Hall, Walter Street. Here's this information from the Buna Reduction Club. Weight Reduction Club, who meet every Monday morning at the Lutheran Church Hall, Bunarath Dhoni Road, Dugandan, weighing in at 8 a.m. and 9:15 a.m., followed by the meeting at 9:30 a.m. They have a trivia morning. Buna Weight Reduction Club is having a trivia morning, 9:15 a.m. for a 9:30 start. So enjoy, come and enjoy their trivia morning. It's $5 to play. It includes a light lunch. Come along and on a Monday, 8th of June. That's next Monday, 8th of June, for a fun-filled morning at the Lutheran Church Hall, Rath Dhoni Road in Dugandan. You can phone Marion on 044-88-76167 for more information. That is the Buna Weight Reduction Club, their trivia morning. That should be fun. You might want to do that. Okay, and there's still the need for volunteers for Buna Meals on Wheels. They still need volunteers. Meals on Wheels is a local community volunteer group that delivers meals to aged and frail members of our community. If someone is interested, or if you are interested, or you know of anyone that's interested in putting aside a couple of hours a month to help out, that would be great. It's a wonderful, friendly organization that has been running for over 40 years, and they offer a voucher of petrol to help with running costs. Now, if you're willing to help us out, they say call Robin on 0417-165-331, or you can call Jill on 0467-095-593. Some community events announcements. Okay, it's 24 minutes before the hour of 2 o'clock. Let's get on with some more music. That sounds a lot better than my voice, doesn't it? Indian Pacific with Troy Casadale. And
think he's singing with someone else. But let's listen to Indian Pacific with Troy Casadevi.

I had a phone call, so I didn't quite hear that, but just the end of it, I don't think that was Troy Cassidaly. It sounded to me more like Slim Dusty, didn't it? And I just got something here. Something arrived today that some of you might be interested in, and I will tell you this. I should have included it with the community announcements. We've got some free family passes to the Buna Bush Dance to give away. And this week, I'll read what they say. We have some free family passes to give away this week to the Buna Bush Dance on Saturday, the 6th of June, at the Outlook in Buna. Now, each pass that we have, it includes entry for two adults and two children, so they can enjoy a fantastic evening of live music from Bifa's Bush Band. It's got also, there's bush poetry, there's country entertainment, great food, and plenty of dancing. Now, the way you can win, obtain one of these passes is you need to ring the station and ask about it, and you'll need to come and pick it up, and we'll get your information from you. And this Buna Bush Dance Pass is proudly brought to you by the Buna District Chamber of Commerce. So, yes, ring in the station and ask about having one, and we'll tell you, get some information from you and have you come and pick it up. Me, oh my, the Perch Creek Family Jug Band says, or plays.

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That was Music Will Never Rest by Adam Toms. Before that, John Lynam sung Took for Granted. And sometimes we do take a lot of things for granted. 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I hope you did. Okay. 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The stock includes oils, filters, service equipment, spare parts, vehicle accessories, plus car and bike batteries. They are open Monday to Friday, 8 a.m. to 5 p.m. Their phone number is 07-532-19041. That is, their phone number is 532-19041. They are a sponsor of RIM FM 100.1. And the song that I had next for you is The Meat and Potato Man by Ellen Jackson, as the news comes next.

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1: Hello there, this is Michael Lynch. The vast majority of Australians support payday superannuation reforms due to begin next month. That finding comes from Super Members Council research, which has found that over 70% of people believe the reforms will make it easier for incorrect payments to be identified. Chief Executive Misha Schubert says the changes will improve the wealth of Australians.
2: When your super hits your account faster, each fortnight or week or month, depending on your pay cycle, that money gets invested straight away and then can start to generate those compound investment returns that leave everyone better off.
1: Pauline Hanson says she feels vindicated by the latest polling results, but she's not getting carried away with talk that she could become the Prime Minister. The latest Redbridge poll shows the Minor Party now has a primary vote of 31%, which is ahead of both Labor and the Liberals. 72-year-old Senator Hanson says it's too early to say if she plans to move to the lower house at the next election.
3: So the Constitution does not stipulate that you have to be the lower house to be the Prime Minister. So there's a lot to be taken into consideration. Yes, I am considering standing for a lower house seat, but I'm not going to determine that now.
1: Meanwhile, the newly appointed president of the Liberal Party concedes there's been a huge surge in support for One Nation. Tony Abbott says the coalition's major challenge now is taking the fight to the Labor Party.
4: I think it's a question not so much of beating any other party on the centre-right. It's a question of exposing the lies and the incompetence and the un-Australian characteristics of the current government.
1: The South Australian government is moving to financially help victims of domestic, sexual and family violence. The state's budget this week will offer a 100% exemption for victims who've been made homeless as a result of violence. Domestic Violence Minister Alice Rolls says the Malinowskis government wants to help as many of these people as possible.
5: We know that the houses are very expensive to purchase, and what we want to do is try and remove as much of the tax burden on women in particular, but all victims of domestic, family and sexual violence who are looking to re-establish themselves in the housing market.
1: In world news, alternative access points are now being explored by rescuers to find the last two missing men trapped in a Laos cave in Southeast Asia. A group of seven miners became stranded in the cave when flash flooding hit nearly 2 weeks ago. Rescuers extracted the first villager before four more found their own way out. Australian cave diver Josh Richard says he's been leading efforts to locate a vertical access into the cave system.
6: We then went and marched out through the jungle, found a hole, found a substantial hole. I climbed down into it. I could only get down about 7 to 8 metres before I found another vertical shaft.
1: In other news, French police have arrested 780 people involved in riots following Arsenal's defeat by Paris Saint-Germain in the Champions League final. And the Florida Bar Association is to investigate allegations of numerous breaches of ethics by former Federal Attorney General Pam Bondi. This is Air News. The Socceroos have unveiled a new-look squad for their FIFA World Cup campaign. Eddie Summerfield has the details.
7: Matt Ryan will captain the 26-man squad, leading Australia into his fourth World Cup. He and Matthew Leckie equalling Tim Cahill's national record. As many as 17 players could make their World Cup debut. Christian Volpato switching his allegiance from Italy to Australia to make the squad. Head coach Tony Popovich thanking players who were part of qualification but didn't make the cut. The Socceroos now looking to turn their form around after yesterday's 1-0 loss to Mexico, a friendly against Switzerland next weekend before their campaign begins against Turkey the following week.
1: In the NRL, Dragons skipper Damien Cook admits it's a relief to have broken the club's 15-game losing streak at Brisbane's expense. The Broncos trailed 30-8 before a late flurry of tries in their Round 13 clash. Cook says the Red V had to deliver for their fans.
8: The fans deserved that, the club deserved it, coach deserved it, our families probably as well. You know, it's been a tough start to the year, but it's a big relief. But like you said, we know where the standard is and we've got a lot of belief.
1: Meanwhile, Aussie rugby is celebrating an historic night in Spain after the men's and women's sevens won dual world titles for the very first time since 2018. And in tennis, a huge boil over at the French Open with four-time champion Iga Świątek knocked out in the third round. Australian Independent Radio News.
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10: The weather forecast for Buna and surrounding areas. In this Fassifern Valley here, Monday, high-level clouds and cool, with a temperature beginning this morning at 8 degrees, should reach 21 degrees for the maximum. Tuesday, mostly sunny and mild. And also a 7-degree start for the morning, 23 degrees for the maximum. Also 23 degrees for Wednesday. Thursday, it's going to be a little bit cooler, 8 degrees in the morning and 21 degrees for the morning, for the maximum, 21 degrees on Thursday.
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10: And it's 8 minutes past the hour of two this busy afternoon before I'm just a little bit dizzy, maybe. I don't know if I will call it busy or call it dizzy. Hoping your day is a little bit calmer and things are going well. How about writing country songs, country music? Well, Slim Jones has a little beef here. He says, if I could write a country song. After that, there's a frustrated truckie in Amos Morris.

sing a country song just like Carl Edmonds can. I may be hit to Tamworth, answer letters from my fan. I'd raise my hat to people that I know throughout the land. If only I could sing a song just like Carl Edmonds can. I'd charm the front row people, they'd hang on every word. The ladies, they'd all love the pretty songs they've never heard.

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Oh, how about a garden party with Rick Nelson? Listen to what he has to say about a garden party and see if you agree.

0: Oh, Fred Brophy's in town. Troika Sedaily. And yeah, I heard it. Received a call from Chuck, and he was saying that he heard on another radio station that Fred Brophy's boxing is going to come to Brisbane. I'm not sure what he said that date is, but that's interesting. Fred Brophy's, yeah. I looked him up on the internet, and he does have a boxing... he does boxing, a boxing arena that he travels around, yeah. Involves locals sometimes. Anyway, we'll keep our ears open for information on that. And the clock says it's 23, the computer says it's 23 minutes past the hour of 2 o'clock here at RIM FM, and you are listening to Play It Again with Emmy.
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0: And I've got a list of music that I'm playing for this program from people who, some of my listeners that have given me requests. And I've just looked up some of the requests. One of them was Seven Spanish Angels, but I think they wanted it sung by someone else, but this is Don Costa here.

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I think it's time to tell you of some community events. Yes, that was, I didn't announce that, a Janine's Satin Gown by Paul McLeod. Okay, I'll tell you of some community events here. Where do I start? I think I start with this one. The show's finished. It's the Boone Country Music Club Incorporated. Their social. The social is on Saturday, the 13th of June, 2026 at 7 p.m. at the Boone Golf Club. The guest is Cash Backman. Cash has been at the forefront of the Australian country music scene for over three decades. And one of his top hits was My Boy Billy. My Boy Bill, that is. And he worked with Roy Orbison and the Drifters and many more. The admission for adults is $8. School children are free. Meals are available. Bookings are essential. And so you can phone Robin to make your booking on 54-631-920. And don't forget the Boone Activity Shed. They hold their meeting every Monday and Friday mornings from 8 a.m. to 12 midday in the new shed on Cossett Street with plenty of parking. The kettle boils at 10 a.m., so come along and have a cuppa. All are welcome. You may visit three times for free, but after that, they'd like you to consider becoming a member. So for more information, call the secretary, Tim Keeler, on 0431-504-978. And I'm sure they would be happy if you just walked in for a visit to consider if that is another thing that you'd enjoy doing. Boone Weight Reduction Club is having a trivia morning at 9:15 a.m. for a 9:30 start, and that's the 8th of June, that is the next Monday. It's $5 to play, and it includes a light luncheon, and come along on a Monday, the 8th of June, for a fun-filled morning. Lutheran Church Hall, Rathdowney Road in Dugandan. Phone Marion on 0448-76167 for more information. And would you like to have a family pass to the Boone Bush Dance? We have some free family passes to give away this week to the Boone Bush Dance on Saturday, 6th of June at the Outlook Boone. Each family pass includes entry for two adults and two children to enjoy a fantastic evening of live music from Beefa's Bush Band. Bush poetry, country entertainment, great food, and plenty of dancing is what you will find there at the Outlook on the 6th of June. The Boone Bush Dance is proudly brought to you by the Boone District Chamber of Commerce, and they are the ones who are donating the tickets for you. At this point, you can ring in to win the passes at 54-631-228. Is there something else I need to tell you about immediately? I think I missed something. If I can find it, I will announce it later on in the program. But for now, those are the community announcements. Now, here's Owen Mack. Play me the Waltz of the Angels.

0: play me the Waltz of the Angels. I've got Country Life by Jack Drake.
1: Mate of mine's a brekkie, and he came home from work the other day, and his wife met him at the door in a terrible state, and she said, "Oh, I've had the worst day." She said, "I rang the chemist, and he was so insulting. He just insulted me on the phone. It was, I've been in a flap all day about it." And old mate said, "Well, I'll sort him out." So he jumped back in the work kit and he drove down to the chemist shop and he walked in the door and he said, "You insulted my wife on the phone." And the chemist said, "Now, hang on, mate." He said, "Before you start swinging," he said, "just listen to my side of the story." He said, "I've had a bugger of a day." He said, "I overslept this morning. I got up. I didn't have time for even a cup of tea or breakfast or anything. I raced outside to go to work and I found out I'd locked my car keys in the house. So I had to break into my own house to get them out. I get in the car. I get down the road. I have a flat tire. I'm having a terrible day." He said, "By the time I get that fixed up," he said, "I'm going like hell to get to work. I get pulled over by a cop and booked." He said, "I sort that out. I get to work. I'm trying to open the shop up. There's people waiting." He said, I'm trying to get the till happening." He said, "I cracked a roll of 50-cent coins on the open drawer of the till and they scattered everywhere. I'm down on my knees picking them up." He said, "I get up and the till drawer bashes me in the back of the head. So I staggered backwards into an expensive display of French perfume and broke half that." And he said, "The phone started ringing. It's ringing off the hook. I'm trying to serve customers. I'm having a bastard of a day. I finally get a chance to pick up the phone and it's your wife. And she wanted to know what to do with a rectal thermometer." "And as God is my witness, all I did was tell her." We had a girl from Sydney staying with us a while ago and she'd never been on a farm before, and anyway, I was showing her around the place. I was showing her the pigsties and she's pointed to one of the pigs and she said, "What's that one with the things hanging off its tummy?" And I said, "Oh, that's a sow. Those are her teats and that's what she feeds the piglets with." And she said, "Oh, okay. What's that big one with the bulge under his tail?" And I said, "Well, that's a boar." And I said, "He fixes the sow up so she's got some piglets to feed, you know." And I had a barrow in the pen there that was a bugger of a thing for digging out under the fence, so I'd put a ring in his nose. And she said, "What's that one with the ring in its nose?" And I said, "Oh, that's a barrow." And she said, "What's a barrow?" And I said, "Well, that's a boar that's been operated on." And she said, "Why has he got a ring in his nose?" I said, "That's to stop him rooting." And she said, "Oh, wasn't the operation a success?" All my life I've been a horseman. I've worked with horses all my life and I could never ever resist a good pair of riding boots. And I was walking down the street in town the other day and I looked in the window of the shoe shop and here's this brand new pair of beautiful riding boots and I just had to have them. So I bought them and I wore them home and I went strutting into the kitchen and I said to my wife, I said, "Do you notice anything different about me, darling?" She looked me up and down. She said, "You had that shirt on yesterday. You got it on today and you'll probably have it on tomorrow. A dirty bugger." I thought, well, maybe she needs a bit of contrast. So I went into the bedroom and I took all my gear off. Except the boots. It's not a pretty sight, take my word for it. And I went strutting back out in the kitchen. I said, "You notice anything different about me now, darling?" And she said, "It was hanging down yesterday. It's hanging down today and it'll be hanging down tomorrow." And I said, "Yeah, it's hanging down because it's looking at me new boots." And she said, "Ah, shame you never bought a hat."
0: Well, I hope you're listening, Smokey. You like the Jack Drake humor? I didn't get the one for the dogs, but there are quite a few others for you. ¶¶
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0: I've been playing past requests from my listeners, and this is not really a request. I don't think anybody's ever requested it, but it's Shelley Jones Band in his grandpa's farm.

Fred, you were listening to Lights on the Hill with Troy Casadale. The Buna Fruit Supply is situated at the corner railway and high streets in Buna. 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Okay. Let's see. Well, it's already 4 minutes before the hour of 3 o'clock, and that's when Pauline plays. So let's see. We've got just enough time, maybe, for another song. Amazing. That's not it. We'll do 40 Years of Country with Slim Jones.

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2: Good afternoon, this is Michael Lynch. A wild weather system which lashed WA over the past 24 hours is now heading east, placing multiple states on alert. The low-pressure system, packing strong winds and bringing rain and storms, already has parts of South Australia and Victoria on alert. The Weather Bureau's Casey McCarthy says it'll then move into parts of New South Wales later in the week.
3: Particularly along the southern half of the Great Dividing Range by about tomorrow. And then we'll see persisting strong wind gusts at times over the next couple of days, and another pulse as that again moves east. Some westerly winds push through into the eastern part of New South Wales through Wednesday, Thursday.
2: The federal government says it's not fazed by the increased support for One Nation. The latest Redbridge poll shows One Nation now has a primary vote of 31%, edging out Labor and the Coalition. Nearly two-thirds of voters surveyed believe the country is heading in the wrong direction. Labor Minister Amanda Rishworth says her party's primary focus is delivering on its agenda.
4: Whether it's One Nation or the Liberal Party or the National Party, I mean, they're openly talking about forming government. I mean, they vote the same way in the Parliament.
2: A three-year-old boy has died and his father has been seriously injured in a house fire in the outer Melbourne suburb of Werribee. This report from Nine's Emily Rice.
5: Obviously, the family is still very much in shock and extremely distressed. But what we understand is that little Jordan, three-year-old Jordan, was in the house with his brother, who is 11 years old, and parents. Fire somehow broke out around midnight. It was a ferocious blaze. They all managed to escape, but unfortunately, Jordan didn't survive. When firefighters got here, the house was fully involved, the house here on Newbury Street. It took them an hour to just try to work out actually what caused this fire. One line of inquiry they're looking at is whether it had anything to do with an e-bike battery or a scooter battery.
2: To real estate news now, the housing market in both Sydney and Melbourne is weakening. Latest Cotality research shows property prices in Sydney have fallen by more than 2% since November. Research Director Tim Lawless says changes outlined in the latest federal budget are not yet the main factors behind the shift.
6: Progressively, we'll start to see a pullback in investment activity that will take away from demand.
2: Latest Beyond Blue data has highlighted the effects of financial pressures on Australian relationships. A poll commissioned by the service shows financial strain is the leading external stressor on relationships. Dr. Luke Martin says it's important for people to realise that a range of support is available.
7: Our Beyond Blue counsellors are available 24/7 to talk about how you're feeling about your situation. If you're in financial difficulty, there's the National Debt Helpline where you can talk to a financial counsellor.
2: To World News Now, amid the latest outbreak of the virus in the Democratic Republic of Congo, the World Health Organization has hailed the recovery of five people infected with a rare strain of the Ebola virus for which there's no approved vaccine or treatment. WHO Director General Tedros Ghebreyesus says four people will soon be discharged from hospital after another patient was allowed to return home on Friday. This is Air News. Brady Hoff has praised the Eagles' ability to adjust to tricky conditions after last night's 30-point win over Essendon. The Eagles were able to put the foot down despite wet conditions thanks to three goals each from Milan Murdoch and Jake Waterman. Hoff says it was a new challenge for the team.
8: Honestly, I haven't played a game in the wet for a long time, so it wasn't too wet out there. It was just windy, a few showers, but it was tricky conditions. Yeah, the ball was travelling one way pretty far. We just adjusted pretty well, I thought. It was able to, you know, able to get a few scores on the board going against the breeze.
2: Only 2 points of difference, but the Panthers yesterday won their heavyweight clash with the Warriors 20-18. In other NRL games, the Raiders beat the Cowboys 26-12, while Broncos coach Michael Maguire concedes that they left their comeback too late in a shock 30-26 loss to the Dragons.
9: Missed the start, weren't able to build pressure. We knew exactly what we were walking into, had a pretty good prep, but yeah, we didn't match their intent. That was the disappointing part.
2: The Reds, meanwhile, will stare down one of Super Rugby's biggest hoodoos when they face the Chiefs in Saturday's qualifying final in Christchurch. No Australian side has ever won a knockout game across the ditch, the record standing at 21 straight losses. Australian Independent Radio News.
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11: This is Buna weather and the surrounding areas for the 1st of June. Now, we have had a humidity of 37 today and a maximum of 21. Tuesday, we are expecting mostly sunny, mild, 7 to 23. Wednesday, sunny, cool, 10 to 23. Thursday, mostly sunny and cool, 8 to 21. Friday, mostly sunny and cool, 9 to 20. Saturday, mostly sunny and cool, 8 to 20. And Sunday, mostly cloudy, cool, 9 to 21.
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Good afternoon, listeners, and it's great to be here again to play a mix of play for you this afternoon. I hope all those that went to the show enjoyed it. My husband and I had a nice day on Saturday at the show, and but what's even better that we had, 64 mil of rain in this last week since I was here last week. So that's fantastic, and we're very grateful for the rain. Well, to start the program today, you are listening to, tuned in to Mix It Up with Pauline for the next 2 hours. And our phone number here is 54631228. So we might start today with True Blue, John Williamson. And then why don't we go to Daddy What If with Adam Harvey.

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1: I was just telling Chook how we had a lovely lunch at the show. We went to the Mount Alfred Canteen and they had a really nice steak burger. 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Now we're going to just play Me and Henry, and this is by Tom Maxwell.

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0: Right, now we have for you, where is it, Songs of Australia, and also we have a song from Chook. Thank you, Chook, for requesting The Little Kangaroo by Dean Perrott and Song of Australia, Colin Buchanan. We'll have Colin Buchanan first and then The Little Kangaroo.
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You're listening to RIM FM 100.1 and the time is 3:34. And at the moment we have a great song here for, who's this one now? This one is for John and Lindsay at, John, Lindsay and Chook. Chook, this is a cheerio from Lindsay, and we've done us proud. Yeah, Chook is from Boona, and John and Lindsay are at Saddler's Crossing in Ipswich. We've done us proud with Slim Dusty.

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And we have some other announcements as well. For our community announcements, we have the community bus operates as follows. 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You can phone 0499 790 601 for bookings. And this community service is operated by the Boona RSL sub branch. And also we have when do we have the next raffle? Oh, that's not until Thursday the 21st. That is a fundraiser for RIM FM 100.1, and it is on the 21st, May the 21st. It'll be a Thursday in front of the IGA between 8 a.m. and 12 noon. You can pick up a ticket to be in the draw. So also, what do we have? We have pickleball has become very popular in recent times. It is an activity which is suitable for all ages and abilities. It is a fun, healthy, social game with some similarities to tennis, but on a much smaller court. It is played on Saturdays and Sundays from 2 to 4 p.m. at the multi-purpose court at Roadvale State School. Anyone is welcome to come along and have a go. The first session is free. After that, the fee is $5 per adult, children free. If there are any inquiries, please phone Julie on 0419 995534 or Joanna on 5463 5039. Now we have a song called Wind of Change, and then we'll look for some songs for Cyril, and it's coming up soon, Cyril. So now we have Wind of Change, and it's by, is it Emma? Oh, Greg Bain. Okay.

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1: I'd like to play a song now for Cyril. Cyril, thank you for requesting a song. Now, I couldn't find the ones that you had asked for. It's not on the song list, but I do have quite a few of Reith Walker. Now, this one is All Joy, No Stress, so I hope you enjoy this one, and I'll try and find another one for you.

That was a good song, Cyril, so I hope you enjoyed it. The news shall be on soon. It's 3:52 already. The time does fly. And what will we have now? We have, why don't we go to, we haven't had many females. What about Partners in Rhyme with Al and what's her name? Isla Grant, that's her name. Al and Isla Grant with Partners in Rhyme.

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1: Now, we have the news coming up in a couple of minutes, so I don't think that we'll be able to play a song. So what we might do, I'll just see what community announcements we have here for the next 2 minutes. There was one I was looking for. I hope everyone's enjoying the nice cooler weather. It's been wonderful. Now, what do we have here? We have June the 13th, our community markets. The Boona Country Markets are held on the second and fourth Saturday morning of each month at Springley Park, Coronation Drive, Boona, between the hours of 7 a.m. and 12 noon. Fresh fruit and veggies, plant, bric-a-brac, food, handcraft items and coffee cart, plus many more stalls. The Boona Country Market is not for profit organisation and all monies raised through site fees are returned back into your community. The next market day is on the 13th of June. So it's on the second and fourth Saturdays of the month. And also, Chook would like to send out a cheerio to John and Lindsay, and we will play that song for you after the news. So we have one more announcement here. We have the Euchre Card Group. They meet each week on a Thursday morning at 9 a.m. at the CWA Hall, Walter Street, Boona. Inquiries, phone Neville on 54632595 or 043822744. And also the community announcement for the Boona Weight Reduction Club. They meet every Monday morning at the Lutheran Church Hall, Boona, Rathdowney Road, Dugandan. Weigh-in is between 8 a.m. and 9:15, followed by a meeting at the 9:30 a.m. Come along and receive help and encouragement. Lose those unwanted kilos. And for more information, call Gail on 04488 44740 or Chris on 0428 991 311. And now we can go to the news.
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3: Good afternoon, this is Michael Lynch. If the federal government is worried about the latest poll which shows One Nation now has marginally more support than Labour, it's certainly not saying so. The latest Redbridge survey has the ALP's primary vote sitting at 28%, 3 points behind One Nation. The budget has faced intense backlash from the business community, while voters in some focus groups have labelled it confusing. But Treasurer Jim Chalmers says the budget pushback is an inherent consequence of making difficult decisions.
4: For me personally, I would rather get the policy right and lose a bit of skin politically than to take the easy option and leave everything exactly as it is and lock out subsequent generations from the housing market.
3: The federal opposition, meanwhile, is attributing a significant fall in property prices to a lack of confidence brought about by the federal budget. Some experts predict the cost of housing could fall by up to 10% nationally by the end of the year. High inflation, interest rate rises, and changes to property tax concessions are all thought to be having an impact. Shadow Treasurer Tim Wilson says Labor has created an uncertain environment for investing.
5: The reason house prices are feeling an adjustment is because people aren't confident about their future. I'll never welcome a time where Australians feel less confident about their future. Australian households are doing it tough.
3: While the eastern states find themselves on storm alert today, West Australian weather watcher Joey Rawson says the worst of the storm, which knocked out power to tens of thousands of homes in his state, is finally over.
6: For the west coast, the worst is over. And even for the southern districts, there's still a warning out for parts of the Goldfields and southeast coastal and Eucla, so there could potentially be some damaging wind gusts through there. But even in that area, we're not going to see the gusts that we've seen over the last 24 hours.
3: A man was found to be allegedly over four times the legal limit at the scene of a traffic accident in the Victorian city of Ballarat over the weekend. This report from Arthur Stevens.
7: Police were called out after a white Subaru Outback station wagon reversed and crashed into a property on Albert Street in Sebastopol. The driver, a 63-year-old local man, was already under a licence suspension and allegedly blew 0.215 at the scene. He was taken to hospital with non-life-threatening injuries, while a 79-year-old woman inside the property received minor injuries and was taken to hospital as a precaution. The man is expected to be charged on summons with drink driving offences.
3: Victoria's Allan government is set to pay Tony Mockbell the balance of his $1 million compensation claim within weeks. The payment was ordered after the convicted drug boss was bashed by two prison inmates in 2019. Mockbell's been waiting 12 months for the final payout, which is estimated to be around $250,000 after medical and legal costs. The mother of murdered British backpacker Peter Valconio has made a rare plea for help to find her son's body. 28-year-old Valconio was killed by Bradley John Murdoch in 2001 while he was travelling with his girlfriend Joanne Lees between Alice Springs and Darwin. Joan Falconio has told News Corp she fears she'll die before her son's remains are finally found. This is Air News. Tennis and the last of the quarter-final places will be decided tonight at the French Open. And for his preview, we go courtside to Air Sports' Paul Walsh.
8: No matter the results over the coming days, Roland Garros is guaranteed to crown a first-time Grand Slam champion in the men's duel. Of the 12 men remaining, 5 are unseeded and only 3 are in the top 10. 3 Italians will be playing for quarterfinals places tonight, with the matchup of most interest being the clash between Matteo Berrettini and Juan Manuel Cirundolo. For the women, all eyes will be on the centre court when number 1 seed Arina Sabalenka takes on the 16th seed Naomi Osaka. Both have 4 Grand Slam trophies in the cabinet, with neither victorious at Roland Garros. Head-to-head, it's 2-1 in favour of Sabalenka, who is most wary of her opponent tonight.
9: She's back, she's fighting, she's building, you know, her level, and I feel like I really enjoy our battles. It's high-level matches, and I really enjoy when someone really pushed me to the limit.
3: In the NRL, Dragons skipper Damien Cook admits it's a real relief to have broken the club's 15-game losing streak at Brisbane's expense. The Broncos trailed 30-8 before a late flurry of tries in their Round 13 clash. Cook said the Red V simply had to deliver for their fans.
10: The fans deserved that. The club deserved it. Coach deserved it. Our families probably as well. You know, it's been a tough start to the year, but it's a big relief. But like you said, we know where the standard is and we've got a lot of belief.
3: Damien Cook at Australian Independent Radio News.
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1: This is the weather for Boona and the surrounding areas for the 1st of May. Now we have had high level clouds and cool with a maximum of 21. Tuesday, mostly sunny, mild, 7 to 23. Wednesday, sunny, cool, 10 to 23. Thursday, we are expecting mostly sunny and cool, 8 to 21. Friday, mostly sunny and cool, 9 to 20. Saturday, mostly sunny and cool, 8 to 20. And Sunday, partly cloudy, cool, 9 to 20.
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1: 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The time is 7 minutes past four. The time certainly flies on this beautiful winter's day, first day of winter. So we have George Jones, I'm a Wandering Soul. Thanks, Rod, for this song. We've got a couple of these songs from Rod, so we'll play this one, and then we'll look for another gospel song for Cyril.

Now I found that song for you, Chook. It's called Lace Up Shoes by Slim Dusty. And this is a cheerio to John and Lindsay out at Sadler's Crossing from Chook.

Great. Now we have When Mercy Found Me. This is Reith Walker, and this is the song that we have chosen for you, Cyril, for the one we couldn't find. Hope you enjoy it.

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Now, where do we go from here? We have Coat of Many Colours by Dolly Parton, so we might go there, and then John Denver, Take Me Home, so we'll do those two.

Joseph wore, and then she said, perhaps this coat will bring you good luck and happiness. And I just couldn't wait to wear it.

The time is 4:31 and you are tuned in to Mix It Up with Pauline for the next half an hour. So now we have Trish Yearwood, I'll Carry You Home, and then Ricky Skaggs, I Wouldn't Change You If I Could.

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We have a community announcement. The Boona Activity Shed hold a monthly garage sale on the last Saturday of each month from 8 a.m. to 12 midday, and it will be held in the new shed, Cossart Street, with plenty of parking close by. Items for sale include linen products such as hand towels, aprons and more. Also woodwork items including jewellery boxes, silky oak planter stands, knife blocks and other gift items. Orders can be taken. There will be some second-hand items for sale as well at $2 plants. They meet every Monday and Friday morning from 8 a.m. to 12 midday. The kettle boils at 10 a.m, so come along and have a cuppa. All are welcome. You may visit three times for free, but after that they would like you to consider becoming a member. For more info, you can call the secretary, Tim Keller, K-E-L-L-E-R, on 0431-504-978. Sometimes you can have your tongue twisted a little bit, tongue twister. And the other, we also have a sponsorship announcement. Our sponsor, Boona Tavern, High Street Boona, welcomes you for a meal. 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And we have now Holding Things Together, one of my favourite singers, Holding Things Together, Vince Gill, and he's been accompanied by Paul Franklin, and also we have Ben and Rose, Lord, I Don't Need a Mansion.

Where will we go? We have That's Important to Me by Joey and Rory, and then The Cowboy Rides Away.

Looks like it's just 1 minute before the news. So thank you for tuning in to my program today. Hope you have a great rest of the week, and we plan to be here next week. Bye for now.

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2: Hello, I'm Peter Carey. The New South Wales Premier admits delays in the construction of the Western Sydney Airport Metro line are frustrating. Documents detail the potential for the revised opening date of December next year to be missed. The state opposition is asking for more detail on why the project is facing further hold-ups. Chris Minn says delays on any project aren't uncommon.
3: We try and minimise it, but you'll have delays on major infrastructure projects. Our responsibility is to make sure that we're still building them.
2: The Victorian opposition leader has slammed the Allan government for spending tens of thousands of dollars on fixing botched plaques at Metro Tunnel stations. Two of the five bronze plaques had been installed, acknowledging the Premier and Minister Gabrielle Williams, but had to be replaced at a cost of around $30,000 because they neglected the word honourable. The Allan government says it was an oversight by staff and an incredibly disappointing revelation. But Jess Wilson says the government is more focused on typos on plaques than helping Victorians with issues that matter.
4: This Premier and this government do not have their priorities right. The wrong priorities at a time Victorians are facing a cost of living crisis. That we don't have enough police on the beat. That we have police stations closing their doors. That we have debt soaring in this state and an interest bill that is unsustainable.
2: The Queensland Premier is confident the long-awaited stadium for the Brisbane Olympics will be built on time. Construction on the 63,000-seat Olympic venue began with just over 6 years to go until the major event. David Crisafulli says it's a race against time.
3: But I have every faith that we can get it done, and that's why we implemented the plan, that's why we've stepped out what success looks like, and it's for every venue across the state. And I want Queenslanders to know that this can be our moment to shine.
2: To WA, and Western Power is currently dealing with 289 power outages in the wake of the weekend storms. About 3.7% of homes and businesses are still without electricity. And the WA state opposition leader says all West Australians should be alarmed by the latest ambulance ramping figures. Ambulances spent more than 5,300 hours ramped outside emergency departments last month, marking a new record high for May. Basil Sampler says it's a dire outlook heading into winter.
5: How can any West Australian have any confidence now that we're coming into winter with an all-time record ambulance ramping record for the month of May? June, July and August on paper look horrendous, and that's after the shock and horror of last winter.
2: More than two-thirds of surveyed businesses said they haven't looked at how the changes to superannuation for workers will affect their cash flow. From the 1st of July, employers will have to pay super at the same time as workers are paid. Employment Hero General Manager Rob Dunn says you can't leave it too late to assess how it will affect operations.
6: And it can really help for you to plan out how you might adjust some of your cash inflows and outflows and whether any external help is needed there. So really important to look through to make sure that you're ready for that change.
2: This is Air News. A double blow for the Maroons in the lead-up to a must-win State of Origin 2. Broncos duo Pat Carrigan and G-mate Shibasaki have been ruled out of contention due to injuries suffered during a shock loss to the Dragons. And the Sea Eagles are determined to bounce back after a loss to the Sharks over the weekend. Back rower Ben Trbojevic says they need to respond in Thursday night's battle with the Rabbitohs at home.
7: It's obviously been a great few months. Winning always helps, and yeah, I think we've shown that we can compete with the best teams, and we just want to do that for the whole season. We can't drop off now.
2: Australian rugby is celebrating a rare double on the World 7 Series after taking out both the men's and women's titles in Spain overnight. It's the first time both Aussie teams have shared gold since 2018, but women's captain Bella Nasser says the job's not done yet.
8: Obviously, job's not done. We've got next week in Bordeaux to do, so recover hard, train hard the next week, and then hopefully put on a good performance next week.
2: And finally, the Reds and Brumbies are facing unwanted history in this week's Super Rugby qualifying finals. Both teams travel to New Zealand to face the Chiefs and Hurricanes respectively. But no Aussie side has ever won a final across the ditch. Australian Independent Radio News.
9: Hello and welcome to Dollar Country. I'm Frank the Drifter and this is Salty Gamblin'.

Howdy, folks, and welcome to the show, Dollar Country, the show where I share Country 45's forgotten along the path of history, sometimes never known in the first place to be forgotten about, all the whiffs, strikeouts, and beanballs from the golden age of country music. I'm your host, Frank the Drifter, and this is episode 182. Before we get in, let me just say, I couldn't find a lot of information about most of the artists on today's show, so there's going to be lots of unknown years and unknown artists, but that's just the way it's going to be. Starting off, I had Salty Gamblin' with What Are You Gonna Do on the label called Metro, which I believe is from the city town of Metropolis, Illinois, because what I did find out about Mr. Gamblin' was that he was from Metropolis, Illinois. And he actually was a local politician. I think he may have been the mayor of Metropolis at some point, or he was a local politician. I found his name a few times having to deal with local politics in Illinois. After that, we had Betty Hallmark with I'll Cheat on You on Roaring Records. That was, I like that one. If you cheat on me, I'll cheat on you. Then we had Wild Bill Mowell on My Knee on Mowell Records from Year Unknown. Also, I played one other by him on the same record label, which is, I assume, his own record label, probably a couple years ago on the show as well. So he's out there. Then we had Reed Sherman with Montana Hummingbird on Centennial Records from 1962. And he did have a few other releases. Most of these people, like Salty Gamblin' had a couple, Betty Hallmark I don't think had any others. Reed Sherman had like a handful of releases, so out of the first set, he might have been the most well-known out of a bunch of people that are not well-known at all. So that's got to count for something, I guess. Before I jump into this next set, I would like to remind you that the show is supported by donations. If you would like to learn more about donating to the show, you can check out patreon.com/dollarcountry. Everything helps. It's a big help, actually. And if you want to follow me on all the social medias, you can do so at Dollar Country on Facebook, Instagram, Twitter, and TikTok. Although, to be honest, I've been having some trouble with Facebook, and I... Not to get too into it, but I got a new computer, and Facebook thought I wasn't who I said I was, and now they don't want to let me back into my account, so maybe don't follow me on Facebook, because I might not be able to update it ever again. I really have no idea. It's kind of a crazy situation. But yeah, the other ones still work. If you want to email me, you can do so at host@dollarcountry.org, and the website is dollarcountry.org for all your Dollar Country needs. It is updated as of this week, so you can go on there and check out all the old shows, all the old set lists, and yeah, any sort of information like that. You can also get to the merch page from there if that's the sort of thing you want to check out. But without further ado, let's just jump right back in here. This is going to be Wiley Barktel with Cause You're Always On My Mind, and also, once again, all this stuff is from my recent Dallas collection I purchased, so more stuff, a lot of stuff from Texas, so here goes.

Howdy, folks, and welcome back to Dollar Country. I am still Frank the Drifter. That set started off with Wiley Barkdoll with "Cause You're Always on My Mind" on Hickory Records from 1956. Wiley Barkdoll is a fella. I mean, with a name like Wiley Barkdoll, how could you not like drop a needle on that, right? It's just too good. And he was originally from Louisiana, but played and settled in Texas, I believe, kind of the southeast Texas area, so Houston on over to Louisiana sort of area. And I love that one. A lot of the records from this collection are beat, but they don't like look really beat. This one actually does. But when you play them, there's like lots of pops. And I was just listening to this set as I was playing it and realizing that some people probably are bothered by that, but I don't even really think about it because the world I live in is like constant beat up records, so I'm just so used to it now. But that one was exceptionally beat, I must admit. And that one's from 1956, like I said before. After that was Sally Massey with "I'm Saving All My Kisses" on Sama Records, SA-MA. I assume it's her own label because SA and MA are the beginning letters of both of her names there. That one, I believe she was from Michigan. Yeah, Otsego, Michigan. And she had a few releases on her own label and then a couple handful on some other labels. That was from 1956 as well. After that, we had Buck Jones with "The Moon Is Not for Lovers" on New Star Records. New Star, I believe, is a Houston label, but I couldn't find out anything about Mr. Jones. However, it is from 1963, and I did like it. I love the idea that because NASA, because there's a space program sending stuff to space, that now, like, the moon no longer belongs to, like, high schoolers trying to make out with each other. It, like, belongs to NASA. When really, it could belong to both, right? I mean, there could be a lander on the moon, and teenagers still make out. But I don't know. I wasn't there when they were on the moon, so I'm not really sure. Maybe all the teenagers stopped for just that short period of time. After that was Roger Rigney with "Let's Say Hello to Reno" on Regency Records. That one was from 1968, and the label's from Georgia, and I'm pretty sure Mr. Rigney was from Georgia as well, although I couldn't find much information about him. Then we had Kay Whittle with "When I Laugh" on Museum Records from 1969 out of Nashville, Tennessee. Oh yeah, I should also mention that last one, Roger Rigney, "Say Hello to Reno." I didn't realize this, but Reno is famous for divorces, which is, you know, kind of funny because Las Vegas, the other city in Nevada everyone knows, is famous for, obviously, its quick weddings. So I guess if you wanted to, you could just do like a quick round trip, grab a wedding in Las Vegas, go up to Reno, get divorced, and do the whole thing. After that was Charlene Thomas with "Back With Your Old Friends" on Del Mar Records from 1971. Label's from Lancaster, Texas. Run by a fella named Bob Cady, who had a few releases on this label himself. And from what I can tell, this is the only release by Charlene Thomas, although I did like it. One thing I've noticed about this collection is there's lots of great girls in it. A lot of good female country, which I appreciate. I'm always looking for it. And I thought I'd talk about something kind of new. It's not really new. I'm sure I've talked about it before, but because of the show, I've gotten really into local histories. And by local history, I don't mean local to Cleveland, Ohio, or Lawrence, Kansas, where I'm from. I mean just, like, anywhere. Like, when I go down to the Ozarks and go to bookstores in the Ozarks, I love finding history books that are local to that section of the country, that region. And when I travel around, I'm always going to these bookstores and trying to find, like, the coolest local weird things. And I'm not talking, like, encyclopedia-style local history. I'm talking like finding a book that's like a 100-year-old lady telling her son about what it was like when she was growing up in the Dust Bowl. You know what I mean? Just like that history that's like completely anecdotal, one person's experience. And I've really been digging those books lately. And so I thought maybe since I'm reading a lot of that stuff, I would use part of the show to just talk about a book I've been reading. And the book I've been reading right now is called Dead Ringers: Why Miners March. It's actually a compilation. It was compiled by Wes Harris, and it's all about the southern West Virginia coal mining communities. And let me tell you, I've heard a lot about coal mining, and I've read a lot about Pennsylvania coal mining, and boy, West Virginia was rough.
they treated those coal miners so badly. And one of the topics of this book is the Battle of Blair Mountain, which was the biggest armed conflict since the Civil War. This was like in 1921. And it happened in West Virginia. And like a lot of people don't know about it because the coal companies had so much money in the government and school districts that they like basically wiped it from the record for people to learn in schools, like kids learn in schools, even though it was a big deal, you know, like the biggest armed rebellion since the Civil War, which was at that time 60 years before. Like, that's pretty crazy, right? Of course, this all had to do with unionizing, and eventually unions picked up, and in hindsight, the battle was kind of seen as a positive for the miners, whereas the immediate aftermath, it was not very good for the miners because the government, with the coal companies, asked them to call in the federal troops, and you know how that goes. So it ended. But yeah, it's a really good book, and you can always check out my Instagram and stuff for stuff I'm reading. I like to share that kind of stuff because I think those local histories are things that kind of get lost in the shuffle sometimes. We learn what we learn in school, or we learn what we see on the TV, and there's a lot of knowledge out there in books, the same way with how these records aren't digitized until I play them. There's so much stuff out there that's like just on an analog format you don't get to hear. And so that's it. Book Corner, Book Chat with Frank the Drifter. anyway, I'm going to jump back in here. This next one is going to be one on Lulling, Texas's own Sarge Records. This is a fellow named Bill Horney with the ring on your left hand.

All right, folks, welcome to the end of the show, Dollar Country 182. Almost. Almost in the books. That set started off with Bill Horney with The Ring on Your Left Hand on Sarge Records. From Lulling, Texas. Sarge's legend, as my buddy Daniel would put it. Great tune. Everything I found on that label, maybe I shouldn't say that. Almost everything I found on that label has been excellent. There's one or two that I found and was like, this is okay. But almost everything is excellent. It's one of those labels, you know. And then that one was from 1963. And after that we had Merle Lindsay with Stolen Kisses on D Records from 1959. And that is, Merle Lindsay was an early Western swing fella, band leader originally from Oklahoma City. Later on he owned a venue in Compton, California, and also a venue in Oklahoma City even later, where he would host touring acts such as Norma Jean and Wanda Jackson. You may have heard of them, because they're awesome. After that was Bill Cart with Let's Forget the Past on Double R Records. That is out of 1969, and it's a Wright pressing from Cincinnati. However, it's actually on Cuyahoga Publishing Company, so there's a really good chance this artist or the songwriter is from up here. Yeah, Cleveland. That's awesome. Cool. Cool that just showed up in a box from Texas. Then we had Johnny Malden with Deep Sea Fisherman. I think the first country record I've ever found about deep sea fishing. And that's on Franz Schubert Music from 1963. Based out of where else but Fort Worth? Fort Worth, you know. Schubert's hometown. after that we had Ann Bruce with You'll Always Have Another Chance With Me on Sabre Records from, I think, 1970. Just kidding. Before that, Chuck Wells, El Toro, API Records. Chuck Wells was from Birmingham, but settled in Texas. And then we had Ann Bruce with You Always Have Another Chance With Me on Sabre Records from 1970. Sabre Records out of San Antonio, Texas, where the aforementioned Daniel is from. Hey, Daniel, what's up, man? So, I got one more, as always. Before I go, I actually bought another cool book I bought recently. It's called Sudden and Awful, American Epitaphs and the Finger of God, and it's just a book of epitaphs that are, like, kind of noteworthy or interesting before this sort of stuff was just everywhere on the internet. And I thought, maybe I'll dedicate some episodes, people in this book. So this one goes out to an unnamed fellow from Schenectady, New York, and his epitaph is, he got a fishbone in his throat, and then he sang an angel note. So this episode goes out to you. This last one is going to be Gwendol Ray with Better Way to Go on Chevelle Records from 1972. It has got a really heavy amount of reverb and echo on it. It's a really wild tune. But before I play it, I would like to remind you to be nice to people out there, because you never know what kind of day someone else has been having, and a little bit of niceness can go a long way. And also, I don't know if you all know this out there, but if you sign up for the Patreon, you get a few extra songs after I'm done with the show that don't fit into the 58-minute version. So if you're into that, you can check out patreon.com/dollarcountry. I have been Frank the Drifter, and this has been another episode of Dollar Country. And this is going to be Gwendol Ray taking you out, and I will catch you next time.

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2: Hello, I'm Peter Carey. Victoria's Premier Jacinta Allan has backflipped by giving the state's anti-corruption watchdog greater powers to investigate the misuse of taxpayer dollars in the Big Build. The long-called-for changes will allow IBAC to look beyond primary contractors and follow the money to subcontractors where most of the alleged wrongdoing is occurring. The Premier says the decision follows recommendations from Parliament's Integrity and Oversight Committee.
3: Let me be clear, I want the follow-the-money investigative powers to be retrospective. IBAC should be able to examine recent allegations and also work alongside Victoria Police to ensure all criminal behaviour is investigated.
2: Former Olympian Kate Campbell believes the construction of Brisbane's Olympic Stadium is vital for the state's future. She views the pushback of the project as a positive, arguing it ensures the right decision is made. Campbell says the controversy will settle once the stadium opens.
4: I just think that there will be a lot of friction, there'll be a lot of pain and a lot of grumbling and a lot of headlines while we are through this building and teething phase. By the time that cauldron is lit and we light up the stadium for its first games of Brisbane 2032, you won't hear about it.
2: A survey has found financial pressure is putting increased strain on relationships across the country. The poll, commissioned by Beyond Blue, shows those experiencing financial stress and relationship strain are the least hopeful about the future. Dr. Luke Martin says the research has showcased the importance of connection.
5: So it really highlights the role of our relationships in shaping our view of the world and the future, and just how important it is that we stick together when we're under financial stress or when the world feels a little bit uncertain.
2: A coronial inquest has found the separate deaths of two children left in hot cars in Sydney with a result of memory failure, which could happen to the most caring, loving parents. The coroner has made a range of recommendations, including mandatory notifications when a child doesn't attend a childcare centre and an awareness campaign about the risks of memory failure in parents with young children. Laurel tributes have been placed beneath the crypt of Marilyn Monroe at Westwood Memorial Park in Los Angeles. Michael Lynch reports.
6: During the height of her Hollywood fame, Marilyn Monroe, born Norma Jean, became one of the most popular sex symbols of the 1950s and early 1960s, as well as an emblem of the so-called sexual revolution. Remembered for movies such as Some Like It Hot, Gentlemen Prefer Blondes, and The 7-Year Itch. In her very last movie, she co-starred with Clark Gable in The Misfits. On August 4, 1962, Monroe died at the age of 36 of a barbiturate overdose at her Los Angeles home, her death being ruled a probable suicide. Had she still been with us, the actress would have celebrated her 100th birthday today.
2: Michael Lynch with that tribute to Marilyn Monroe. Finally, to the Australian share market. The All Ords has closed up 4 points to 89.69, and one Australian dollar was buying 71.82 US cents. This is Air News. A double blow for the Maroons in the lead-up to a must-win State of Origin 2. Broncos duo Pat Carrigan and G-mate Shibasaki have been ruled out of contention due to injuries suffered during a shock loss to the Dragons. And the Sea Eagles are determined to bounce back after a loss to the Sharks over the weekend. Back rower Ben Trbojevic says they need to respond in Thursday night's battle with the Rabbitohs at home.
7: It's obviously been a great few months. Winning always helps. And yeah, I think we've shown that we can compete with the best teams, and we just want to do that for the whole season. We can't drop off now.
2: Australian rugby is celebrating a rare double on the World 7 Series after taking out both the men's and women's titles in Spain overnight. It's the first time both Aussie teams have shared gold since 2018, but women's captain Bella Nasser says the job's not done yet.
8: Obviously, job's not done. We've got next week in Bordeaux to do, so recover hard, train hard the next week, and then hopefully put on a good performance next week.
2: And finally, the Reds and Brumbies are facing unwanted history in this week's Super Rugby qualifying finals. Both teams travel to New Zealand to face the Chiefs and Hurricanes respectively. But no Aussie side has ever won a final across the ditch. Australian Independent Radio News.

fools rush in where wise men never go, but wise men never fall in love. So how are they to know?

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Fate had me playing in love with you as my sweetheart. Act one was where we met, and I loved you at first glance. Oh, you read your lines so cleverly, and you never missed a cue. Then came act two. You seemed to change. You acted strange. 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I'll never know. 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But I'd rather go on hearing your lies than to go on living without you. Now the stage is bare, and I'm standing there with emptiness all around. And if you won't come back to me, they can ring the curtain down.

in a class all by yourself. 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Show me all that special attention you'll never regret. 'Cause I'll do my homework diligently till we're both at least 100.

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2: Hello, I'm Peter Carey. The New South Wales Premier admits delays in the construction of the Western Sydney Airport Metro line are frustrating. Documents detail the potential for the revised opening date of December next year to be missed. The state opposition is asking for more detail on why the project is facing further hold-ups. Chris Minns says delays on any project aren't uncommon.
3: We try and minimise it, but you'll have delays on major infrastructure projects. Our responsibility is to make sure that we're still building them.
2: The Victorian opposition leader has slammed the Allan government for spending tens of thousands of dollars on fixing botched plaques at Metro Tunnel stations. Two of the five bronze plaques had been installed, acknowledging the Premier and Minister Gabrielle Williams, but had to be replaced at a cost of around $30,000 because they neglected the word honourable. The Allan government says it was an oversight by staff and an incredibly disappointing revelation. But Jess Wilson says the government is more focused on typos on plaques than helping Victorians with issues that matter.
4: This Premier and this government do not have their priorities right. The wrong priorities at a time Victorians are facing a cost of living crisis. That we don't have enough police on the beat. That we have police stations closing their doors. That we have debt soaring in this state and an interest bill that is unsustainable.
2: The Queensland Premier is confident the long-awaited stadium for the Brisbane Olympics will be built on time. Construction on the 63,000-seat Olympic venue began with just over 6 years to go until the major event. David Crisafulli says it's a race against time.
3: But I have every faith that we can get it done. And that's why we implemented the plan. That's why we've stepped out what success looks like. And it's for every venue across the state. And I want Queenslanders to know that this can be our moment to shine.
2: To WA, and Western Power is currently dealing with 289 power outages in the wake of the weekend storms. About 3.7% of homes and businesses are still without electricity. And the WA state opposition leader says all West Australians should be alarmed by the latest ambulance ramping figures. Ambulances spent more than 5,300 hours ramped outside emergency departments last month, marking a new record high for May. Basil Sampler says it's a dire outlook heading into winter.
5: How can any West Australian have any confidence now that we're coming into winter with an all-time record ambulance ramping record for the month of May? June, July and August on paper look horrendous, and that's after the shock and horror of last winter.
2: More than two-thirds of surveyed businesses said they haven't looked at how the changes to superannuation for workers will affect their cash flow. From the 1st of July, employers will have to pay super at the same time as workers are paid. Employment Hero General Manager Rob Dunn says you can't leave it too late to assess how it will affect operations.
6: And it can really help for you to plan out how you might adjust some of your cash inflows and outflows and whether any external help is needed there. So really important to look through to make sure that you're ready for that change.
2: This is Air News. The Gold Coast Suns and Brisbane Lions will battle it out in the Q Clash at People First Stadium on Saturday. Last time the two teams met, the Lions defeated the Suns by 53 points, sending them home in the semi-finals. To rugby league news, and the Bulldogs insist Lachie Galvin has shrugged off a night of booing from West Tigers fans. The former Tiger was jeered with every touch during his side's loss. Dogs forward Jacob Preston says the 20-year-old is unfazed.
7: Nah, no effect. He would have just laughed it off. He just loves playing footy. He's very easygoing, Galvo, and I don't think it would affect him at all.
2: It's been a heartbreak for some, jubilation for others, with the 26 Socceroos now named for Australia's World Cup squad. Matt Ryan will captain the team, leading Australia into his fourth World Cup, both he and Matthew Leckie equaling Tim Cahill's national record. Christian Volpato has switched his allegiance from Italy to Australia to make the squad. Socceroos coach Tony Popovich says Volpato made the decision and ensured it became reality by filling out the paperwork.
8: It's one thing saying I'd like to play for Australia. The next part is actually going through with it. And he has done everything to go through with it. Then it comes up to us. Do we select him? Do we select him now? Do we wait till after the World Cup? But, you know, the FA has done a wonderful job in making this happen so quickly.
2: Australian Independent Radio News.

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2: Hello, I'm Peter Carey. Victoria's Premier Jacinta Allan has backflipped by giving the state's anti-corruption watchdog greater powers to investigate the misuse of taxpayer dollars in the Big Build. The long-called-for changes will allow IBAC to look beyond primary contractors and follow the money to subcontractors where most of the alleged wrongdoing is occurring. The Premier says the decision follows recommendations from Parliament's Integrity and Oversight Committee.
3: Let me be clear, I want the follow-the-money investigative powers to be retrospective. IBAC should be able to examine recent allegations and also work alongside Victoria Police to ensure all criminal behaviour is investigated.
2: Former Olympian Kate Campbell believes the construction of Brisbane's Olympic Stadium is vital for the state's future. She views the pushback of the project as a positive, arguing it ensures the right decision is made. Campbell says the controversy will settle once the stadium opens.
4: I just think that there will be a lot of friction, there'll be a lot of pain and a lot of grumbling and a lot of headlines while we are through this building and teething phase. By the time that cauldron is lit and we light up the stadium for its first games of Brisbane 2032, you won't hear about it.
2: A survey has found financial pressure is putting increased strain on relationships across the country. The poll, commissioned by Beyond Blue, shows those experiencing financial stress and relationship strain are the least hopeful about the future. Dr. Luke Martin says the research has showcased the importance of connection.
5: So it really highlights the role of our relationships in shaping our view of the world and the future, and just how important it is that we stick together when we're under financial stress or when the world feels a little bit uncertain.
2: A coronial inquest has found the separate deaths of two children left in hot cars in Sydney with a result of memory failure, which could happen to the most caring, loving parents. The coroner has made a range of recommendations, including mandatory notifications when a child doesn't attend a childcare centre and an awareness campaign about the risks of memory failure in parents with young children. Laurel tributes have been placed beneath the crypt of Marilyn Monroe at Westwood Memorial Park in Los Angeles. Michael Lynch reports.
6: During the height of her Hollywood fame, Marilyn Monroe, born Norma Jean, became one of the most popular sex symbols of the 1950s and early 1960s, as well as an emblem of the so-called sexual revolution. Remembered for movies such as Some Like It Hot, Gentlemen Prefer Blondes, and The 7-Year Itch. In her very last movie, she co-starred with Clark Gable in The Misfits. On August 4, 1962, Monroe died at the age of 36 of a barbiturate overdose at her Los Angeles home, her death being ruled a probable suicide. Had she still been with us, the actress would have celebrated her 100th birthday today.
2: Michael Lynch with that tribute to Marilyn Monroe. Finally, to the Australian share market. The All Ords has closed up 4 points to 89.69, and one Australian dollar was buying 71.82 US cents. This is Air News. A double blow for the Maroons in the lead-up to a must-win State of Origin 2. Broncos duo Pat Carrigan and G-mate Shibasaki have been ruled out of contention due to injuries suffered during a shock loss to the Dragons. And the Sea Eagles are determined to bounce back after a loss to the Sharks over the weekend. Back rower Ben Trbojevic says they need to respond in Thursday night's battle with the Rabbitohs at home.
7: It's obviously been a great few months. Winning always helps. And yeah, I think we've shown that we can compete with the best teams, and we just want to do that for the whole season. We can't drop off now.
2: Australian rugby is celebrating a rare double on the World 7 Series after taking out both the men's and women's titles in Spain overnight. It's the first time both Aussie teams have shared gold since 2018, but women's captain Bella Nasser says the job's not done yet.
8: Obviously, job's not done. We've got next week in Bordeaux to do, so recover hard, train hard the next week, and then hopefully put on a good performance next week.
2: And finally, the Reds and Brumbies are facing unwanted history in this week's Super Rugby qualifying finals. Both teams travel to New Zealand to face the Chiefs and Hurricanes respectively. But no Aussie side has ever won a final across the ditch. Australian Independent Radio News.

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2: Hello, I'm Peter Carey. The New South Wales Premier admits delays in the construction of the Western Sydney Airport Metro line are frustrating. Documents detail the potential for the revised opening date of December next year to be missed. The state opposition is asking for more detail on why the project is facing further hold-ups. Chris Minn says delays on any project aren't uncommon.
3: We try and minimise it, but you'll have delays on major infrastructure projects. Our responsibility is to make sure that we're still building them.
2: The Victorian opposition leader has slammed the Allan government for spending tens of thousands of dollars on fixing botched plaques at Metro Tunnel stations. Two of the five bronze plaques had been installed, acknowledging the Premier and Minister Gabrielle Williams, but had to be replaced at a cost of around $30,000 because they neglected the word honourable. The Allan government says it was an oversight by staff and an incredibly disappointing revelation. But Jess Wilson says the government is more focused on typos on plaques than helping Victorians with issues that matter.
4: This Premier and this government do not have their priorities right. The wrong priorities at a time Victorians are facing a cost of living crisis. That we don't have enough police on the beat. That we have police stations closing their doors. That we have debt soaring in this state and an interest bill that is unsustainable.
2: The Queensland Premier is confident the long-awaited stadium for the Brisbane Olympics will be built on time. Construction on the 63,000-seat Olympic venue began with just over 6 years to go until the major event. David Crisafulli says it's a race against time.
5: But I have every faith that we can get it done, and that's why we implemented the plan, that's why we've stepped out what success looks like, and it's for every venue across the state. And I want Queenslanders to know that this can be our moment to shine.
2: To WA, and Western Power is currently dealing with 289 power outages in the wake of the weekend storms. About 3.7% of homes and businesses are still without electricity. And the WA state opposition leader says all West Australians should be alarmed by the latest ambulance ramping figures. Ambulances spent more than 5,300 hours ramped outside emergency departments last month, marking a new record high for May. Basil Sampler says it's a dire outlook heading into winter.
6: How can any West Australian have any confidence now that we're coming into winter with an all-time record ambulance ramping record for the month of May? June, July and August on paper look horrendous, and that's after the shock and horror of last winter.
2: More than two-thirds of surveyed businesses said they haven't looked at how the changes to superannuation for workers will affect their cash flow. From the 1st of July, employers will have to pay super at the same time as workers are paid. Employment hero General Manager Rob Dunn says you can't leave it too late to assess how it will affect operations.
7: And it can really help for you to plan out how you might adjust some of your cash inflows and outflows and whether any external help is needed there. So really important to look through to make sure that you're ready for that change.
2: This is Air News. A double blow for the Maroons in the lead-up to a must-win State of Origin 2. Broncos duo Pat Carrigan and G-mate Shibasaki have been ruled out of contention due to injuries suffered during a shock loss to the Dragons. And the Sea Eagles are determined to bounce back after a loss to the Sharks over the weekend. Back rower Ben Trbojevic says they need to respond in Thursday night's battle with the Rabbitohs at home.
8: It's obviously been a great few months. Winning always helps, and yeah, I think we've shown that we can compete with the best teams, and we just want to do that for the whole season. We can't drop off now.
2: Australian rugby is celebrating a rare double on the World 7 Series after taking out both the men's and women's titles in Spain overnight. It's the first time both Aussie teams have shared gold since 2018, but women's captain Bella Nasser says the job's not done yet.
9: Obviously, job's not done. We've got next week in Bordeaux to do, so recover hard, train hard the next week, and then hopefully put on a good performance next week.
2: And finally, the Reds and Brumbies are facing unwanted history in this week's Super Rugby qualifying finals. Both teams travel to New Zealand to face the Chiefs and Hurricanes respectively. But no Aussie side has ever won a final across the ditch. Australian Independent Radio News.

Dear daughter, I tiptoed into your room tonight and I looked down at you smiling in your sleep. You were so lovely, my heart nearly broke. And I thought, how very much like Sleeping Beauty a little girl is. When I tuck you in, I never know how old you'll be when you wake. One evening, you crawl into your dad's lap and throw your arms round his neck. And the next morning, you may be much too grown up for that sort of thing. You're so quickly approaching the awkward age. Too young to drive the car, yet too old to be carried into the house, half asleep on daddy's shoulder. I have a secret I never told you, Sleeping Beauty. You are going on an exciting trip. You will travel from yesterday all the way to tomorrow. It is a rapid journey, and you will travel light, leaving behind your measles, mumps, freckles, bumps, bubblegum, and me. I promise not to feel hurt when you discover the world is more interesting than your dad's lap. Yesterday, you were blue-jeaned and pigtailed, the neighborhood's best tree climber. Tomorrow, you'll be in satin, lace, and ponytails, and you will view the world from a loftier perch, a pair of high-heeled shoes. Yesterday, you could mend your doll's broken leg with a hug. Tomorrow, you'll be able to break a boy's heart with a kiss. Yesterday, you could get lost one aisle away from me in the supermarket. Now, I have to worry about losing you down another aisle to some strange young man. Just at the point where your growing pain stops, mine begin. Yesterday, you were a pain in the neck when you were around. Tomorrow, you'll be an ache in the heart when you're not. Tomorrow, you will lay aside your skipping rope to tie up the telephone line. And the little boy who used to push you in the mud will fight to sit out a dance with you. The clock downstairs is counting the minutes for you. The sky upstairs is saving its brightest stars. And the sun is waiting with its shiniest day. I can't expect you to live in your doll's house forever. Sooner or later, the butterfly sheds its cocoon, and the smallest bird must try its wings. When you grow up and out of my arms, when you finally get too big for my shirts, I will still recall how you used to scatter dust and dolls through every room in the house. But you spread sunshine too. The dust has settled. Your mom picked up the dolls. But the sunshine will always fill the corners of our hearts. So here I am, talking in your sleep. Because if you saw the look on my face, you would laugh. And if I spoke with this lump in my throat, I'd cry. Yes, daughter, when I looked at you tonight, you were Sleeping Beauty. And so I tiptoed over and kissed you. You didn't wake up. I knew you wouldn't. According to the legend, only the handsome young prince can open your eyes, and I'm just the father of the future bride. Slumber on, my love. Tomorrow, when you wake, you'll be a young lady, and you won't even realize you've changed courses in the middle of a dream. But you might notice a change in me. I look different somehow. A little sadder, a little wiser, but a lot richer. Tonight, I kissed a princess, and I feel like a king.

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0: Hello, I'm Peter Carey. Victoria's Premier Jacinta Allan has backflipped by giving the state's anti-corruption watchdog greater powers to investigate the misuse of taxpayer dollars in the Big Build. The long-called-for changes will allow IBAC to look beyond primary contractors and follow the money to subcontractors where most of the alleged wrongdoing is occurring. The Premier says the decision follows recommendations from Parliament's Integrity and Oversight Committee.
1: Let me be clear, I want the follow the money investigative powers to be retrospective. IBAC should be able to examine recent allegations and also work alongside Victoria Police to ensure all criminal behaviour is investigated.
0: Former Olympian Kate Campbell believes the construction of Brisbane's Olympic Stadium is vital for the state's future. She views the pushback of the project as a positive, arguing it ensures the right decision is made. Campbell says the controversy will settle once the stadium opens.
2: But I just think that there will be a lot of friction, there'll be a lot of pain and a lot of grumbling and a lot of headlines while we are through this building and teething phase. By the time that cauldron is lit and we light up the stadium for its first games of Brisbane 2032, you won't hear about it.
0: A survey has found financial pressure is putting increased strain on relationships across the country. The poll, commissioned by Beyond Blue, shows those experiencing financial stress and relationship strain are the least hopeful about the future. Dr. Luke Martin says the research has showcased the importance of connection.
3: So it really highlights the role of our relationships in shaping our view of the world and the future, and just how important it is that we stick together when we're under financial stress or when the world feels a little bit uncertain.
0: A coronial inquest has found the separate deaths of two children left in hot cars in Sydney with the result of memory failure, which could happen to the most caring, loving parents. The coroner has made a range of recommendations, including mandatory notifications when a child doesn't attend a childcare centre and an awareness campaign about the risks of memory failure in parents with young children. Laurel tributes have been placed beneath the crypt of Marilyn Monroe at Westwood Memorial Park in Los Angeles. Michael Lynch reports.
4: During the height of her Hollywood fame, Marilyn Monroe, born Norma Jean, became one of the most popular sex symbols of the 1950s and early 1960s, as well as an emblem of the so-called sexual revolution. Remembered for movies such as Some Like It Hot, Gentlemen Prefer Blondes, and The 7-Year Itch. In her very last movie, she co-starred with Clark Gable in The Misfits. On August 4, 1962, Monroe died at the age of 36 of a barbiturate overdose at her Los Angeles home, her death being ruled a probable suicide. Had she still been with us, the actress would have celebrated her 100th birthday today.
0: Michael Lynch with that tribute to Marilyn Monroe. Finally, to the Australian share market. The All Ords has closed up 4 points to 89.69, and one Australian dollar was buying 71.82 US cents. This is Air News. The Gold Coast Suns and Brisbane Lions will battle it out in the Q Clash at People First Stadium on Saturday. Last time the two teams met, the Lions defeated the Suns by 53 points, sending them home in the semi-finals. To rugby league news, and the Bulldogs insist Lachie Galvin has shrugged off a night of booing from West Tigers fans. The former Tiger was jeered with every touch during his side's loss. Dogs forward Jacob Preston says the 20-year-old is unfazed.
5: Nah, no effect. He would have just laughed it off. He just loves playing footy. He's very easygoing, Galvo, and I don't think it would affect him at all.
0: It's been a heartbreak for some, jubilation for others. With the 26 Socceroos now named for Australia's World Cup squad, Matt Ryan will captain the team, leading Australia into his fourth World Cup, both he and Matthew Leckie equaling Tim Cahill's national record. Christian Volpato has switched his allegiance from Italy to Australia to make the squad. Socceroos coach Tony Popovich says Volpato made the decision and ensured it became reality by filling out the paperwork.
6: It's one thing saying I'd like to play for Australia. The next part is actually going through with it. And he has done everything to go through with it. Then it comes up to us. Do we select him? Do we select him now? Do we wait till after the World Cup? But, you know, the FA has done a wonderful job in making this happen so quickly.
0: Australian Independent Radio News.
7: It's 10 p.m, which means it's time for another Theatre Classic, featuring all your classic comedies from Dad's Army, Hancock's Half Hour, Steptoe and Son, Doctor in the House, as well as the adventures of Sherlock Holmes and Tales of the Wild West in Gunsmoke. Let's see which one is on tonight.
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0: We present Tony Hancock, Bill Kerr, Sidney James, Andre Melly, and Kenneth Williams in... Hancock's Half Hour. This is the story of a family, a rich old man and his three sons, triplets whom he hadn't seen for over 20 years when they passed from adolescence into manhood and each went his own separate way. The story of how they and their father were finally reunited when he summoned them to his deathbed to allot each son his rightful share of the family estates before he passed on. The parts of the father and his three sons will all be played by Mr. Anthony Hancock. The rest of the cast will have to jump in where they can. So we proudly present our radio adaptation of the play translated from the original French by Fernandel, entitled Hancock Has Three Heads. In the heart of the Sussex countryside lies Hancock Towers, a noble, impressive Victorian monstrosity, and the home of old Ebediah Hancock. The great house, which once rang with the sounds of boyish laughter, is now strangely quiet. The curtains are drawn, the shutters are closed, the servants speak in whispers. For upstairs, in his bedroom, in the west wing, lies old Ebediah, slowly dying for the sixth time this year. His weak, frail old body sinking fast.
1: Nurse!
2: Yes, what is it, Mr. Hancock?
1: Nurse, I'm going. I'm going, nurse, I'm going.
2: Oh, now, Mr. Hancock, you've been saying that for 3 weeks.
1: I know, but there's been a rail strike.
2: Now, just you lie back and rest. You're going to be all right.
1: No, not this time, nurse. I'm getting weaker every day. It's not much longer to go. Strange how the good die young, isn't it?
2: But you're 93.
3: I know. Come over and sit on me bed, Amy, dear.
2: No, no. Please, Mr. Hancock, please let me go.
1: Oh, come on, come on. Be a sport. I'm an old man.
2: Oh, Mr. Hancock, stop it. You're a sick man. You're going, remember?
1: I've changed my mind. I'll stop here a few more minutes.
2: Just you behave yourself. You know what the doctor said. Rest and quiet.
1: Rest and quiet? I've only got a little time left. I want to enjoy myself. Let's live. Smelling salts all round. Where's me man, Meadows? Meadows! Meadows!
4: I'm coming, master. I'm coming.
1: Oh, Meadows, me dear. Dear old faithful Meadows. I'm going, Meadows.
4: Yes, sir. I've packed your things.
1: You've been a good friend, Meadows. How long have you been with me now?
4: 84 years, sir.
1: And how old are you?
4: 95, sir.
1: But I'm only 93. This is insufferable. How dare you live longer than me? You're only a servant.
4: I'm sorry, sir.
1: 95? Why aren't you dead?
4: Well, you wouldn't give me the time off, sir.
1: Well, I refuse to die before you, Meadows. I'm not leaving you here with all that crusted port in the cellar. There's only one thing for it.
4: Yes, sir?
1: You'll have to come with me. You can open the gates for me.
4: Oh, very well, sir. It's a funny thing. Only last night, as I lay in bed, I heard the voice of my dear departed wife calling to me, Meadows! Meadows! I'm waiting for you! I'm waiting for you!
1: Well?
4: I don't want to go.
1: But you must, Meadows. You must come with me. I've paid your wages up till the end of the year.
4: Oh, as you wish, sir. But can you hang on till tomorrow morning? Only I'm going to a dance tonight. Charleston, Charleston.
1: I'm afraid we've got to hang on a little longer than that, Meadows. Before we go, there's something that must be done.
4: Yes, sir?
1: I want to see me three sons. It's 20 years since they left. I must see them just once more before I depart. I want to see how they've turned out and decide which one to leave all my money to. Gideon, Rodney or Anthony. Which one shall it be?
4: It'll be a hard task, sir. They were all idiots.
1: Yes, I know. But I want you to find them, Meadows. I want you to bring them here to me bedside.
4: Oh, it's going to be very difficult, sir. We haven't heard a word from them in 20 years.
1: No, no, they were never ones for writing. If we could only trace one of them, perhaps he could tell us where the others are.
4: Well, Master Rodney would be the easiest one to trace, sir.
1: Ah, yes. Rodney, a fine boy. The only one who carried on the family tradition of service in the Royal Navy. Here's the only photograph I have of him, dressed in his little toy sailor's suit. See that, Meadows? Look, look. HMS Lollipop across his hat.
4: Oh, oh me. Delightful. Charming, sir. How old would he be when that was taken now?
1: 25. Last I heard, he was commanding some sort of warship. Go out and find him, Meadows. Hurry. On your way, lad. You'd better take the motorbike.
4: Oh, very well, sir. Goodbye.
1: Goodbye, Meadows. Good luck. Close the door, Meadows.
5: Nurse? Nurse?
2: Yes, Mr. Hancock?
1: Come and sit on me, bed.
4: Captain Rodney Hancock, Royal Navy.
1: Captain Rodney Hancock, reporting for duty.
2: Go straight in, Captain. The Admiral is expecting you.
6: Ah, come in, Captain. You know, of course, why I've sent for you.
1: Yes, sir, because I am the best captain in the Royal Navy, the most decorated, the most loved, and the bravest man you have under your command.
6: Exactly. As soon as we heard about those NATO maneuvers, we said,
4: send for Big Ed.
1: Very kind of you, sir.
6: You're obviously an officer of considerable experience, Hancock. You must have seen a lot of action, judging by the medal ribbons on your chest.
1: Oh, yes. The old fruit salad, sir, yes.
6: What do you get those for?
1: 2 bob the lot and 1/2 bar for the coat. Well, you can't grumble at that, can you?
6: Well, no, Captain Hancock. Now, I don't believe you know these two gentlemen. First Lieutenant Kerr.
7: How to do, sir. Charmed.
6: And Petty Officer James.
8: What, sir?
6: You'll be seeing a lot of each other in the next few months, gentlemen. I'm assigning you all to a new ship for the NATO manoeuvres.
1: You mean... you're giving me a new command, sir?
6: I'm afraid so, Hancock. The Admiralty has decided that your old ship is obsolete. Its weapons are no longer effective in modern warfare.
1: Oh, I don't know, sir. The old boiling tar over the side, a few hefty whacks with the grappling irons.
6: I'm sorry, Hancock. We're modernizing. I'm placing you in command of an ocean-going minesweeper. Can you handle the deep-sea stuff?
1: Can I handle it? The deep-sea stuff? Me? High-tide Hancock? With all due respects, me hearty, I'll have you know that I've wrung more salt water out of me socks than you've sailed on. I've spent me life on the deep sea stuff. All the long runs, Towerbridge to Southend and back twice a week. Highly dangerous voyages they were. Never knew the human frame could stand so much battering. Arctic winds, waves like mountains. That Contiki and his lads had it easy, I can tell you. Single men and volunteers only on our run. The dockers used to line up as we left Tower Bridge and wave us goodbye. You could hear them muttering, "There go the mad fools on the South End run." Poor devils. Living hell it was. Oh, but then we was young and reckless in them days.
6: Do you mean to say that during the whole of your seafaring career, you've never gone farther than South End?
1: Well, of course not. Nobody has. You can't go any further than South End. Get down there and look out to sea, and you can see where it ends, 10 miles out. I'm not sailing out there and fall over the edge for no one.
7: Some ships sail all over the world.
1: All over the world? Are you sure?
7: Yes.
1: I bet they have to ring half speed across the Sahara.
7: Well, they don't go anywhere near the Sahara, sir. They go across the Atlantic Ocean, into the Mediterranean, through the Suez Canal, into the Indian Ocean, and across the Pacific.
1: Dear, hang on a minute. Those names, what are they? Pubs?
8: They're seas, sir. The Thames isn't the only stretch of water in the world.
1: It isn't?
8: No.
1: My word. Oh, you do surprise me. That ain't what they learnt me at Hoxford.
8: Captain Hancock, 2/3 of the entire world is covered in water.
1: Well, it's been a wet summer, hasn't it? I mean...
6: Yes, well, to get back to minesweeping, Captain, there is a minefield we've laid in the Atlantic which will, I'm afraid, have to be swept. Do you know why?
1: They're getting dusty, sir.
6: Well done. Have a medal.
1: Thank you, sir.
6: Now, at the moment, there is a convoy of 500 ships on the water.
1: They couldn't have chosen a better place, sir.
6: That's what we thought. Your minesweeper will be joining the convoy to clear the way for them. Observe this map on the wall.
1: Oh, yes, sir. It's pretty, isn't it? Such an attractive shade of blue and...
6: Yes, but you see what it covers.
7: Yes, sir. Those beer stains from the last party.
6: Exactly. Note the position of the fleet. This pin here is the flagship. This pin here is the aircraft carrier.
1: And this pin here?
6: That holds the map up.
1: Oh.
6: We will rendezvous with the main force at this point at 2000 hours. That means leaving here around 1845.
1: I'd sooner go this year, sir.
6: As you wish. You will proceed in direction north-northeast till you reach 74 degrees longitude and 15 degrees latitude. Then change course to south-southwest till you reach 92 degrees longitude and 15 degrees latitude.
7: Where will that bring us, sir?
6: At the end of the pier. That's where the ship is. Good luck, Captain Hancock. You won't be disappointed in your two chaps here. Fine men, both of them.
9: There's only one thing that worries me, sir. Size of the crew. Only three of us to drive a minesweeper. It'll be tough, sir.
6: You can do it, Hancock.
9: No, sir, I need a bigger compliment.
6: Very well.
10: You're the best-looking captain in the Royal Navy.
9: Thank you, sir. We leave immediately.
8: Ready to cast off, sir?
9: Right, cast off one.
11: Cast off one.
8: Cast off one.
9: Cast off two.
11: Cast off two.
8: Cast off two.
9: Cast off three.
11: Cast off three.
8: Cast off three.
9: Cast off bow.
11: Cast off bow.
8: Cast off bow.
9: Cast off forward.
11: Cast off forward.
8: Cast off forward.
9: Raise the gangplank.
11: Raise the gangplank.
8: Raise the gangplank.
9: Up anchor.
11: Up anchor.
8: Up anchor.
9: Hoist the ensign.
11: Hoist the ensign.
8: Hoist the

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1: Start engines.
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0: Start engines.
3: Anything else, sir?
1: Yes, we'll start again, and this time, somebody do it. Any sign of the convoy yet, number one?
4: I don't know yet, sir. Can't see a thing for all these blasted ships we're surrounded by.
1: Well, never mind. Keep looking.
0: Captain Hancock, sir.
1: What is it, James?
0: An urgent wireless message has just come through for the Admiral.
1: Read it to me.
0: Right. Can't disregard dot dash.
1: What does that all mean?
0: Oh, I don't know. I didn't like to ask.
1: Yes, you're quite right, James. Have a medal. Full speed ahead. We've got to find that convoy before nightfall. Position, number one.
0: I think we're somewhere near the minefield, sir.
1: What makes you think that?
0: The back half of the ship's gone.
1: Not the blunt end. Gad, this is tricky. I wonder what Raleigh or Drake or Nelson or Jack Hawkins would have done in a spot like this.
4: We must clear the minefield, sir, before any more damage is done.
1: You're right, number one. Have a medal. First of all, we must make sure that there are no enemy submarines about. Right, drop anchor.
2: Drop anchor.
1: To the chain.
4: Sorry, sir. Up anchor.
2: Up anchor.
1: There'll be no grog for you two tonight.
4: Mine on the starboard bow.
1: Port your helm.
0: Mine on the port bow.
1: Hard astern.
4: Hard astern.
1: Full ahead.
0: Mine dead ahead.
1: Dive, dive, dive.
4: Too late, sir. They're getting closer.
1: All right, abandoned ship, men. Everybody overboard. Jump! Trust me to land on a mine.
5: Next.
1: Rodney Hancock, Captain, Royal Navy, retired.
5: Hancock, Rodney. Oh, we were expecting your father up here before you. He should be coming up any day now. He's overdue, as it is. You can take a seat and wait for him if you like.
1: Thank you.
5: I'll just run the tape measure around you. Charlie!
6: Yes?
5: Halo, 6 7/8. Wings OS fitting, plenty of room round the shoulders. Oh, and nip down to the storeroom and fetch up a harp, something he can practice on.
6: Yeah.
5: Next.
7: Oh, poor Master Rodney, missing out on all that money. Oh, well, I suppose I better look to the other two brothers. Let's see now. Gideon Hancock. Oh, the black sheep of the family. Last heard of in Chicago.
8: Louis.
4: Who's there?
8: We've come to get you, Louis.
4: Oh, no, no, no, fellas, no.
8: You thought you'd get away with it. Didn't you, Louis?
4: No, no, I didn't, fellas.
8: You double-crossed us. Didn't you, Louis?
4: Fellas, I can explain.
8: You tipped off the cops. Didn't you, Louis?
4: You're making a big mistake, fellas.
8: And you know what happens to people who tip off the cops. Don't you, Louis?
4: No, no, not that. Fellas, no, no.

0: chocolates, candy, cigarettes, popcorn, soft drinks, chocolates.
1: Gee, Bubbles, that sure was a great film, huh? Makes me wish I could get back in with a mop again.
0: Yeah, I wish you could too, Mickey. I'm fed up with the small-time life we're living. Come on, take me in the bar and buy me a drink.
1: Yeah, sure, Bubbles. What are you having, Bubbles?
0: The usual.
1: Hey, Sam, orangeade and a treble straight bourbon. It's your bourbon, Bubbles. Scar.
2: Hiya, Nicky.
1: Gideon. Gideon, it's you.
2: Yeah, Gideon Hancock, remember? The kid everybody said would wind up in prison.
1: Yeah, how you doing?
2: I just got out.
1: You're looking real sharp, Gideon.
2: Yeah, I'm doing all right.
1: You must be making a lot of dough.
2: Yeah, look.
1: Gee, gold teeth.
2: That's nothing. Have another look.
1: Gee, gold gums. Now, who you working for, Gideon?
2: The big boy.
1: The big boy? You know, they tell me he's got everybody in town on his payroll. The cops, the DA, the mayor.
2: Yeah, they let him do anything he wants. He's even making money out of the new street corner fire alarms.
1: How?
2: You have to put a nickel in before you can pull the lever.
1: That ain't so bad.
2: Yeah, but the fire engines don't come till you get three lemons in a row.
0: Hey, Nicky, introduce me to the gorilla.
1: Oh, sure. Bubbles, Gideon Hancock.
0: Well, hello.
2: Hi, babe. I like what I see.
0: Well, take a good look. I'm pulling the shutters down, Mac.
2: I like your style. I like you, babe.
1: Say now, Gideon, Bubbles is
2: what?
1: Sure, Gideon, anything you see. Gideon.
2: That's right. Anything I say, you remember that, Nicky. I'd hate the cops to find you with your feet in a bowl of water and your nose plugged into the light socket.
0: So you work for the big boy, huh?
2: What's it to you?
0: Oh, nothing. I just thought you might be able to get Nicky a job with him.
2: The big boy only uses tough babies.
0: You're working for him, ain't you? You don't look so tough. Look at you. Pink fedora, frilly silk shirt, green velvet jacket, yellow corduroy pants, crimson nylon socks, and powder blue suede shoes.
2: Lady, when you're dressed like this, you've got to be tough.
1: Please try and get me a job, Gideon. Please, Gideon. Huh, Gideon? Gideon?
2: Okay. Stop licking me shoes. You're brushing the suede the wrong way. I'll see what I can do for you. There's a meeting of the mob tonight. You'd better come with me and meet the big boy.
3: Okay, Gideon. I'll take his word for it. Put Nicky on the payroll. Now, to work. It's about time the rest of the gang arrived. Who is it?
4: Joe sent me.
3: Come in. Who is it?
0: Joe sent me.
3: Come in. Who is it?
1: Joe sent me.
3: Come in. Who is it?
5: Joe.
3: Sorry, no room. It's your own fault for sending so many. Right. Now we're all here. This is the deal. Tomorrow is March the 17th, St. Patrick's Day. Every cop in New York will be on holiday. So we're going to go in and pull a holdup on the First National Bank. We're going to clean the place out except for $2,000.79.
1: Why?
3: That's what I've got in there. This is the play. Nicky, Gideon, and me will park across the street in a sedan. And when the bullion van draws up... Right, there's the bullion van parked in front of the bank. Gideon, you go in the bank and grab the dough. We'll take care of those guards so they don't start nothing.
2: Okay, boss. See ya.
3: Good luck. Okay, Nicky, drive past the bullion van and let them have the Tommy gun.
1: Sure, boss.
3: To let him have the Tommy gun.
1: I did, boss. See, look, they're firing at us.
3: You knucklehead. You've loused everything up. They're wise to us. Sling someone at him.
1: Smoke bombs?
3: No, thanks. I'm trying to give them up. Sling a hand grenade at him. Drive past, pull the pin out, count to five, and sling it out.
1: Sure, boss. Four, and...
3: Oh, great. Why don't you go back to your old gang?
1: I can't. They were wiped out.
3: I ain't surprised. Come on, let's beat it. We haven't got a chance.
1: Wait for Gideon. He's just come out of the bank with the money.
3: Gideon, over here, across the road. Step on it.
1: Ah, watch out, Gideon. Mind that motorbike. Gideon!
6: Excuse me, gentlemen. Can you tell me where I'm likely to run into Gideon Hancock?
7: Next.
2: Gideon Hancock, gangster.
7: Oh, yes. We've been expecting you for years. How did you manage to get up here?
2: I got influence.
7: Well, your brother Rodney's here. Your father hasn't turned up yet. I'll have to send someone down to look for him if he doesn't hurry up. That'll be all.
4: Oi, oi, oi, wait a minute. What about a rig out?
7: Well, you can have a nightshirt. But in view of your bad record, Halo and Wings will be held back pending good conduct. Now go over there and sit next to your brother. Next.
6: Oh, dear, only one brother left now. I do hope he's in good health. Old Eberdyer will be disappointed if I don't turn up with any of them. Now, let me think now. Anthony Hancock. Ah, yes, of course. He went into the medical profession. Well, I think the best place to look for him would be Harley Street.
5: Well, here we are, Sid. 259 Harley Street. This is Dr. Hancock.
8: Are you sure this bloke's any good, Edie?
5: Of course he is. Dad swears by him.
8: Yeah, I've heard him. Carries on alarming, doesn't he?
5: We must be a good man, Sid. He's got a plate outside his door. That must mean something.
8: Yeah, he sends it out for his dinner.
5: No, that brass plate. Dr. A. Hancock. 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
8: Oh, I don't like it, Edie. He's only open when the pubs are closed.
5: Oh, well, go on, ring the doorbell. Let's get it over with.
9: Yes?
5: Dr. Hancock?
9: Are you from The Lancet?
5: No.
9: The British Medical Council?
8: No.
9: The Sunday Papers?
5: No.
9: Speaking, what can I do for you?
8: Oh, I'm suffering from insomnia.
9: Are you? Well, you've come to the right man, I'll tell you that for nothing. No, better not, make it a guinea. So you're suffering from insomnia, eh?
8: Yes.
9: Well, don't worry, I'll have them out in no time.
8: Have what out?
9: Your insomnias. If there's something wrong with them, you daren't leave them in there. They might turn sceptic.
8: No. Perhaps I should explain.
9: Where do they hurt?
8: They don't hurt.
9: I see. Painless insomnias.
8: Oh.
9: They're the worst type you can have, you know.
5: Oh, dear. Doctor, can you cure him?
9: Certainly. The best thing you can do is go home and have a good night's sleep. 10 guineas, please, and the next patient.
10: Morning, Doc.
9: Good morning. What seems to be the trouble?
10: You remember me, Doc. I came to see you last month.
9: Oh, yes, that's right. I gave you some tablets to take. What happened?
10: They sent me to sleep for 3 days.
9: Oh, so that's what they do. I've got a big jar of them up here with no label on. Well, you've been most helpful. You wouldn't like to try this lot, would you?
10: No.
9: How about these red ones?
10: No.
9: Oh, go on. I think they changed colour halfway through.
10: I'm going to report you to the medical council.
9: Aren't they any good? They've never heard of me. 3 guineas, please. Here in the next.
11: Good morning.
9: Oh, God, blimey, it's him.
11: No, I've got 8 days.
9: Well, jump on the table. I'll operate.
11: No, still messing about. I wonder if you could give me something to get rid of it.
9: Well, I could soon mix up something, a spoonful from all around the lab.
11: Oh, can't you give me some of that medicine I had last time? Cool, it made me feel good that day. Cool. None of the girls round our street were safe that night. Cool.
9: What medicine was this? Describe it to me. I'll make a fortune.
11: Oh, it came out of that brown bottle on the table.
9: Blimey! Me pickle alcohol!
11: Oh, can I have some more of it? Because there's a little blonde piece next door.
9: No, it's against all ethics of the medical profession. Supplying me patients with alcohol, it's more than me practice is worth. I am a doctor, sir, a man of integrity. I have a certain dignity to uphold, certain principles to observe. I'm sorry, sir.
11: I'll pay for it.
9: 1 teaspoonful 3 times a day.
11: Now, what about my headache?
9: I have the very thing to cure it. A bottle of Dr. Hancock's Rejuvenator. My own invention. Works wonders. I guarantee this will get rid of your headache. It gets rid of anything, this stuff.
11: Are you sure it's safe to take?
9: My dear sir, of course it is. Perfectly safe. No danger at all. I'll show you. I'll take some myself. Just a teaspoonful is sufficient. There.
7: Next.
9: Dr. Anthony Hancock?
7: Hancock Anthony. Oh, yes, I've heard a lot about you.
9: Really?
7: Yes, we've got nearly all your patients up here. Sit over there next to your brothers. Next.
5: Nurse. Mr. Hancock, for the last time, I am not going to sit on your bed.
9: Where's Meadows?
6: Here I am, sir.
9: Where's me sons? I must see them before I go. Where are they?
6: They're all dead, sir.
9: Dead? Me 3 sons? Gone before me?
6: I'm afraid so, sir.
9: Oh, well, there's not much point in hanging around down here then, is there? I might as well go up and join them. However, I'm looking forward to seeing the 3 young rascals again. 20 long years. Come on, Meadows. Time to go. Lay down.
11: Very good, sir.
9: Goodbye, Meadows.
11: Goodbye, sir.
9: You dead yet, Meadows?
11: No, sir.
9: You're not trying, Meadows.
11: Yes, sir.
9: Well, hurry up. We haven't got all day. Hold your breath or something.
11: Very good, sir.
9: Oh, that's better. I'm coming. I'm coming, Rodney, Gideon, Anthony. Your old dear father's coming up. We'll soon be together again after all.
12: Name?
9: Ebadiah Hancock.
12: Right. Here's your shovel. Get weavy.
9: Shovel? But I want to see me sons. I wouldn't have troubled to come otherwise. Where are they?
12: Oh, they're upstairs. Now, come on, get those furnaces stoked up.
9: But why can't I go upstairs with them? Why am I down here?
12: Oh, I'll tell you. We've had some very interesting reports through on the evil workings of your mind during the last few weeks.
9: What do you mean?
12: Oh, come off it. She was a very attractive piece, that nurse, eh?
9: I wouldn't mind, but she didn't even sit on me bed.

You'll be listening to Hancock's Half Hour featuring Kevin McNally as the lad himself, with Kevin Eldon, Robin Sebastian, Simon Greenville and Susie Kane. Incidental music was composed by Wallace Start and recorded by the BBC Concert Orchestra, conducted by Levon Berikian. The script was written by Ray Galton and Alan Simpson, and the programme, which was recorded, was produced by Neil Pearson and Paul Sheen.

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Spread that burning sand with water.

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0: It's a good thing. We've only seen the preliminary numbers for Saturday. Some of those preliminary numbers have come up a bit. In other markets, they've gone down a bit. We'll see the final numbers in due course.
1: The One Nation leader is playing down a new poll showing her party is the country's most popular. Nelson Scott reports.
2: The latest Redbridge survey shows core support for One Nation is now at 31%, 3 points ahead of Labor and 11 in front of the Coalition. The result marks the first time the minor party has polled higher than the government since it began surging in popularity after the last election. The research shows the majority of voters believe Australia is heading in the wrong direction and a new political force is needed to reverse course. Pauline Hanson says while she feels emboldened by the findings, she's not letting them get to her head.
3: It is only a poll. The real poll is on election day.
2: Senior Liberal MP Tim Wilson has blamed the result on voter frustration with government policies.
4: People are looking for a sense of hope.
2: Labor says a combination of legitimate economic concerns and a budget scare campaign are behind the findings. Nelson Scott, Canberra.
1: A 13-year-old boy is faced court in Queensland, accused of plotting to kill children in a terrorist act and possessing extremist material. Police allege the boy threatened to stab a service station worker last week and deemed children to be small and easy targets. A court's heard he was inspired by attacks overseas. Victoria's anti-corruption watchdog has been given greater powers in the wake of alleged CFMEU corruption on the state's big build. The reforms will allow IBAC to trace public funds through private contractors to subcontractors on major government projects. The changes will be retrospective. Premier Jacinda Allen says the decision means IBAC will now have the power to look into the alleged $15 billion lost to corruption.
5: That figure is unfounded. Have not seen evidence to support that figure. Again, where there are allegations and evidence, they should be being put to Victoria Police, who are taking action. What we are announcing here today is an expansion of IBAC's powers, giving them the ability, in addition to those powers that Victoria Police already have, to investigate.
1: And more than two-thirds of surveyed businesses say they haven't looked at how the changes to superannuation for workers will affect their cash flow. From the 1st of July, employers will have to pay super at the same time as workers are paid. This is AIR News. The Adelaide Crows kick off the second half of their AFL season on Thursday night against the Cats at home. Coach Matthew Nix updating where several injured players are at.
6: Isaac won't play this week. Happy to put that out there. We're not going to push it. It's just far too short a turnaround for a soft tissue. But Sid Draper is still coming off of a fractured cheekbone. So, again, we won't take a risk there with Sid. So that's the couple that we're talking about. Mitch Hinge will be a test. Just to see where he's at, rolled his ankle last week in the sand.
1: To rugby league, and the Bulldogs insist Lachlan Galvin has shrugged off a night of booing from West Tigers fans. The former Tiger was jeered with every touch during his side's loss. Dogs forward Jacob Preston says the 20-year-old is unfazed.
7: Nah, no effect. He would have just laughed it off. He just loves playing footy. He's very easygoing, Galvo, and I don't think it would affect him at all.
1: Andrew Callaway has played his final rugby match for the Waratahs after a 31-25 loss to Western Force. The 30-year-old says he's still unsure if he'll retire from rugby altogether before the 2027 World Cup. And at the age of 44, Serena Williams is going to attempt to return to professional tennis by playing doubles at Queen's Club in London next week. Australian Independent Radio News.
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10: The weather in Burnera currently is 6 degrees. We were expecting a minimum of 8, so a little bit fresher, and a maximum today of 23, mostly cloudy, mostly sunny and mild.
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1: Good morning, Janelle here in the studio this morning. It is 4 minutes, 5 minutes past six. And don't forget to give me a call if you have a birthday call or an anniversary coming up. That's on 5463 1228. Given that we've got that very bright sky at the moment and that lovely moon, which is allegedly a blue moon, I think we need a few blue moons. Kentucky and the Deltones.

Beautiful, love the Deltones, really nice song to hear. And a really early recording of Elvis Presley with the Blue Moon of Kentucky. We're keeping the theme a little bit, it's because it's here, every blue moon, and when my blue moon turns gold.

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1: The temperature currently is 4 degrees. It's got a little bit cooler since we got out here. Never mind, it'll get warmer. We'll be looking for some sunshine very soon. Those two songs recently played were Christy Cox, and the second one was Emmylou Harris with Carl. And I can't think of his surname. I'm sorry. But I'm ready for the sunshine. Good morning.

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1: Those were Kiss and Angel, good morning, and good morning, sunshine. And starshine, I beg your pardon. We're still in that stage. It's nice and bright out there. You would think that the moon might have gone to bed, but no, it's still waiting. So it brings me to this next song, Midnight at the Oasis.

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1: So I played Jacaranda Tree, that's Jeff Brown, and that was for Cyril. Cyril, I've got another song for you in a moment, Contented and Free. And, of course, we had Maria Muldoon with Midnight in the Oasis.

In keeping with the show theme that we've had recently, I've gone into a food area, and that was Strawberry Footprints with Felicity Urquhart. Boona Fruit Supply is situated on the corner of Railway and High Street in Boona, so call in and check out the specials for this week. I've got a blank here today. I think I've picked up the wrong announcement, but I'll come back to you with the specials. 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

That song was written 59 years ago, Strawberry Fields Forever, the Beatles. And I know you're waiting for me to find the announcement, so I need to remind you that the local beans at the Beamer Street supply are $3.99 a kilogram, and local carrots $1.50 a bag, So if you're looking to dial in for the competition later on, you'll need that information. Back to our strawberries. Strawberry Sunset, Kaylee Bell.

That was Strawberry Rowan from Marty Roan. Robbins, I beg your pardon. It's 9 minutes to seven. Let's get into a little bit more of the show food theme. I hope everybody had a wonderful time at the show. I know I did. A lot of food there to try. So sunshine, lollipops, and rainbows.

Lollipop with Millie, and obviously the Sunshines and the Rainbows from Leslie Gore before that. It's 4 minutes to the news. One more Lollipop song just before we go into the news. It's the Cordettes and another Lollipop song.

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0: Commission on whether there will be any change to the minimum wage. Currently, Australia's lowest paid workers receive $948 per week. Union groups believe this should be increased by 6% as a result of heightened cost of living pressures brought on by the Iran war. Businesses are requesting a 3.5% rise, which is still below the current inflation rate, but they argue they're already being squeezed by rising costs. The government also wants to see wages increased, but as is convention, hasn't outlined a specific figure. Nelson Scott, Canberra.
1: The Health Minister says Australia has no plans to impose travel restrictions or quarantine requirements on countries affected by an Ebola outbreak. New suspected cases in Italy and Brazil have prompted other countries to take action to try to minimise the spread of the deadly disease. Three new vaccines are being developed to address the strain of the disease currently spreading in the Democratic Republic of Congo. Australia's population is this morning due to tick over a major milestone. Gabrielle Hodson explains.
2: The Bureau of Statistics has a so-called population clock estimating just how many people are living in Australia. This morning, it's right on 28 million. Taking births, deaths, migration and departures into account, the country is gaining one new person every 75 seconds. There's a new baby born every 136 seconds and a death every 213 seconds. Australia reached the 15 million milestone in 1980 and 20 million in 2004, meaning the rate of growth is well and truly speeding up. Gabriel Hodson reporting.
1: A teenage boy's been arrested, accused of plotting a violent attack at a school on Queensland's Fraser Coast. The 13-year-old was arrested at a service station in Maryborough last week after allegedly threatening an employee with a knife. Further investigations led to a search warrant at his home, where officers seized an electronic device. He's been charged with violent extremist offences and is due in court on Friday. A daily pill has been hailed as being one of the biggest pancreatic cancer breakthroughs in decades. The international breakthrough almost doubles a patient's survival time. And Iran is warning Israeli strikes in Lebanon are threatening the potential ceasefire with the US. This is Air News. Socceroos coach Tony Popovich is warning against writing off his youthful World Cup squad. 17 players are yet to play at a World Cup, including 18-year-old Luke Herrington. But Popovich insists they're ready to perform on the biggest stage.
3: So I think we've shown that we're not afraid to play the youngsters. Will they be better in 4 and 8 years? Without a doubt. But that's not to say they're not good enough now. If they weren't, I wouldn't play them and I wouldn't have them in the squad. So I don't need anyone to dampen the expectation.
1: 10th seed Flavio Cavoli is into the quarterfinals of the French Open for the first time, defeating American Zachary Zvider 6-2, 6-3, 6-7, 7-6. That third set was the first he's lost during the entire tournament.
4: Yeah, I was a little bit nervous to close the match today. It means a lot, this tournament, for me, and sometimes it's not easy when you have to close.
1: A debut cricketer has stunned Indian fans at the age of 15. Thayab Suryavanshi has hit 72 sixes during his IPL tournament, winning himself a Tata SUV that he won't be able to drive for 3 years. And the Flying Roos have beaten Great Britain in the Sail GP final in New York, their third event win in a row. Australian Independent Radio News.
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7: The temperature in Booner at the moment is 8 degrees. We're looking for a maximum today of 23, mostly sunny and mild, and overnight down to 11.
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1: You know what, girls? 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
2: 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Everybody sings.

Good morning, Bernard. Janelle here. I know it's Tuesday morning and there's no Debbie back, so you've got me this morning. Feel free to give me a call and put in a song request, 54631228. Ring in for your birthday or anniversary announcements, and we'll see if we can make at least a cold morning a bit happier. This is the way to get your blood pumping. Alan Jackson, Chattahoochee.

0: cuerpo alegría Macarena, que tu cuerpo es para dar la alegría y cosas buenas. 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
1: That'll get you a little bit warmer, the Macarena. Now, come on, tell me the truth. Who got their tongues tied and nearly knocked themselves out trying to do the Macarena in the kitchen? Oh, dear. Let's get into blueberries and the milkshake and more into those food theming as the markets and the shows and the eat local wheat. Let's get into food.
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That was Milkshake. Callus is the artist there, and Fats Domino before that. And we're coming up to 21 minutes past 7. Burgers and Fries with Charlie Pride.

That was the birthday call to remind anybody who hasn't phoned me with their birthday requests this morning to give me a call straight away on 54631228. I hope you didn't leave your cake out in the rain, though, with like Donna Summer. I've got a birthday announcement this morning. I've received a call that Gemma has turned 20 today. So apparently in the last 20 years, when she was born, John Howard was the Prime Minister. Irrelevant. Gemma is Paul's cat. I wanted to say happy birthday, Gemma, and here's your song.

0: cute song. Gemma, happy birthday. Unfortunately, I can't put you into the draw because you're a cat. But all birthday calls for this week will go into Friday's draw for your chance to win a cake at the Sugarloaf Bay, a sponsor of Sugarloaf Bakery.
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0: birthday.
1: Remember that one birthday call per person will go into a monthly draw for a bistro voucher to the value of $40. 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

0: Sadly, there's no anniversaries in the box, and I just wanted to point out it's actually the 2nd of June of 26, so it's 2-0-6-2-6, nice numbers for if it was your anniversary. 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
1: Definitely a food theme here this morning. That was Wendy Matthews with The Fruits of Her Labour. My Labour was the song title. It's 7:44, so if you're getting ready to go somewhere, you better keep moving. Billy Thorpe and the Aztecs, Mashed Potato.

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0: 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It's 1 minute to 8. 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
2: Good morning, I'm Lee Harrison. Minimum wage workers this morning are awaiting a Fair Work Commission determination on a potential pay rise next month. Unions have called for a 6% increase to the base rate, while business groups want a more modest rise. Australian Council of Trade Union Secretary Sally McManus says inflation has been outpacing wage growth for too long.
3: If you get a pay increase that's less than inflation and you're a low-wage worker, you've got no choice other than to cut back on the, you know, very essentials, things like food and things like going to the doctor.
2: A teenage boy accused of planning a violent attack at a Queensland school

0: MP has introduced a bill into New South Wales Parliament to reduce the length of daylight saving in the state. It currently lasts for 6 months, running from October until the first Sunday in April. Jeff Provost says reducing its length by 2 months would be a common sense move.
1: At the end of it, in April there, you're getting up in the dark and you're coming home in the dark. So there's no saviour of any leisure time.
0: We've just ticked over 28 million on the national population clock. Taking births, deaths, migration and departures into account, the country is gaining one new person every 75 seconds. There's a new baby every 136 seconds and a death every 213 seconds. Three new vaccines are being developed to fight a rare type of Ebola that's spreading in Democratic Republic of Congo. Suspected cases of the strain are being investigated in Italy and Brazil after travellers returned from Africa. The Australian government says it won't impose border restrictions on affected countries. Public health expert Dr. Margaret Harris says this approach makes sense.
2: Australia's following exactly what's been recommended by the Emergency Committee under the International Health Regulations. What they're recommending is not closing the borders because internationally the international risk is low.
0: And the US president insists indirect talks with Iran are continuing at a rapid pace despite officials in Tehran claiming the talks have been suspended. The Iranian Revolutionary Guard says it's opening other fronts in the war. Donald Trump has also claimed all shooting will stop between Israel and Hezbollah. This is Air News. Tennis and the last of the quarterfinals places have been filled at the French Open. Paul Walsh reports.
3: Women's world number one Arina Sabalenka has continued to stamp her dominance at Roland Garros with another straight sets victory, this time over the 16th seed Naomi Osaka, 7-5, 6-3.
4: This tournament, for sure, I feel like I'm getting better and better with every match I'm playing, and I'm super pleased with overall with the performance today.
3: She will now meet Diana Schneider in the next round. For the men, it was an emotional win for Italy's Matteo Berrettini over Juan Manuel Cerundolo, who has reached his first quarter-final since 2002 after overcoming injuries that saw his ranking drop from a career high of 6 to 105. Berrettini joins Felix Auger-Aliassime and Flavio Cabolli in the quarter-finals after their fourth-round victories. Paul Walsh for Air Sport.
0: Nathan Buckley's keeping the door ajar to coach an AFL club other than Tasmania. Collingwood champion returned to an assistant coaching job at Geelong during the pre-season. Buckley telling Fox Footy while the Devils is the job he wants, he's weighing up his options.
5: I know what I'm doing, why I'm doing it, and I'm being very deliberate and targeted in going about that.
0: And Val Holmes is eyeing a State of Origin recall after bursting back to form in the Dragon Shock win over the Broncos. With Brisbane centre Game Matt Shibasaki out with injury, Holmes says he'll be ready to go if the Maroons want him. Australian Independent Radio News.
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8: The temperature in Booner currently is 10 degrees. We're looking for a maximum today of 23, overnight tomorrow 11, mostly sunny and mild.
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1: 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If, have you ever considered joining us and becoming one of the announcers? You could give me a call. I'm here to till 9 o'clock today, or just ring the station and we can discuss how you can become involved with some training and getting on board. It's quite fun. I get to play music and you get to listen. It's not that hard at all. Even when you're sleeping.

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1: Boona Weight Reduction is having a trivia morning on the 8th of June. It starts at 9:15 a.m. for a sit-down for a 9:15 for a 9:30 start. $5 to come along and play and includes a light luncheon. So it's a fun-filled morning. It'll be at the Lutheran Church Hall at Rathdowney Road in Dugadon. Phone Marion on 044-88-76167 for more information. Sounds fun? Nearly as much fun as doing the Monster Mash.

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1: They played the mass.
0: They played the monster mash. Out from its coffin, Drac's voice did ring. Seems he was troubled by just one thing. Opened the lid and shook his fist and said,
2: "Whatever happened to my Transylvania?"

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1: Well, the Boona Show is over for another year, and what a great job it was, considering all the weather conditions that were thrown at the showgrounds. You did a fantastic job, guys. And the Seekers are going to sing. The carnival is over.

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1: It's 8:43, and quite frankly, it is warming up outside, thankfully. So, Frank Sinatra's got it. Oh, what a beautiful morning.

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1: Morning has broken, and after the rain, the dulcet sound of the lawnmowers have broken too. So enjoy your lawn mowing. I can't imagine it's grown that quickly, but anyway. It's 10 minutes to 9. I'm getting ready to get out of the studio, but I have a couple more songs for you. Angel of the Morning and Kiss an Angel Good Morning. And I'm going to dedicate the last one to the one I love. You have a wonderful day, Boona, and I will see you next time.

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0: May rise. The ACTU is seeking an increase of 6%, while Labor hasn't outlined a specific figure. The Australian Chamber of Commerce and Industry are hoping for a 3.5% wage rise. The Federal Treasurer is denying accusations. His new tax bill gives him unprecedented new powers. News Corp reports the legislation allows Jim Chalmers to choose which assets keep capital gains tax discounts. There are also concerns the government would be able to redefine new builds after the new laws are passed. But Dr. Chalmers says ministerial discretion regularly features in tax legislation.
1: It's not unusual in tax legislation for the definitions to be settled in what's called legislative instruments. Those legislative instruments are disallowable by the Parliament. Tax law is full of these kinds of examples.
0: A teenage boy has been arrested accused of plotting a violent attack at a Queensland school. The 13-year-old was arrested at a service station in Maryborough on the state's Fraser Coast last Thursday after allegedly threatening an employee with a knife. Further investigation led to a search warrant at his home where officers seized an electronic device. He's been charged with violent extremist offences and is due in court on Friday. A learner driver has been charged over a police pursuit in Sydney South West, which ended with a car crashing into a home. Dusty Fitzpatrick has more.
2: Officers were patrolling on Campbelltown Road at Bardia when they tried to pull over a grey sedan. A chase started when the vehicle didn't stop. It continued along Williamson Road in Ingleburn. It came to an end when the car crashed into a nearby home. No one inside was injured. The 17-year-old male driver was arrested at the scene. He's been charged with offences relating to driving while suspended and while unsupervised. He's due to appear in a children's court later this month. Dusty Fitzpatrick, Sydney.
0: Australians are being urged to shop around for surgeons as new data details skyrocketing fees. Private Health Australia research found some patients are paying up to five times what they should be for common procedures. Chief Executive Dr. Rachel David says many don't realise they don't have to see the surgeon their GP refers them to.
3: You can see another doctor who's in that treatment area, and so it can be worth ringing around a few practices in the area to work out what they charge.
0: And research has found the effects of artificial intelligence are yet to be fully felt across the nation's job market. But analysis of payroll data does show hiring has been weaker in almost all occupations at threat of being replaced by AI since 2022. This is Air News. The Adelaide Crows kick off the second half of their AFL season on Thursday night against the Cats at home. Coach Matthew Nix updating where several injured players are at.
4: Isaac won't play this week. Happy to put that out there. We're not going to push it. It's just far too short a turnaround for a soft tissue. But Sid Draper is still coming off of a fractured cheekbone. So again, we won't take a risk there with Sid. So that's the couple that we're talking about. Mitch Hinge will be a test. Just to see where he's at, rolled his ankle last week in the sample.
0: To rugby league, and the Bulldogs insist Lachlan Galvin has shrugged off a night of booing from West Tigers fans. The former Tiger was jeered with every touch during his side's loss. Dogs forward Jacob Preston says the 20-year-old is unfazed.
5: Nah, no effect. He would have just laughed it off. He just loves playing footy. He's very easygoing, Galvo, and I don't think it would affect him at all.
0: Andrew Callaway has played his final rugby match for the Waratahs after a 31-25 loss to Western Force. The 30-year-old says he's still unsure if he'll retire from rugby altogether before the 2027 World Cup. And at the age of 44, Serena Williams is going to attempt to return to professional tennis by playing doubles at Queen's Club in London next week. Australian Independent Radio News.
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8: Righto, the weather for Booner and surrounding districts for Tuesday, Wednesday, Thursday. Mostly sunny and mild for Tuesday, minimum of 8, maximum of 23. Wednesday, mostly sunny and cool. max minimum 11, max 23, and Thursday mostly sunny.

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0: Well, it's good morning, good morning, and good morning, and good morning from him.
1: The echo, and echo.
0: We're on our route this morning. Deb's taking a sickie, so I'm holding the chair. Janelle was on earlier. We start off with we're just doing local artists. Roy Alfrey is the first one, The Flying Doctor, The Little Dutch Girl, and The Old Log Train. So I'll
1: do the
0: crank that up.
1: Yeah.
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Righto, up next is Bob Weir from out at Ebenezer, homestead of my dreams, back to the Saltbush Plains and the convict and the rose.

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All birthdays and anniversary calls will be done once a day at 7:30 during the breakfast shows. 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

And we got the late Arthur Zephyrius from over the hill from Grantchester. Lately. And Charmaine Ball. I haven't seen Charmaine around for years and years and years. But they're going to give us Marching Anzacs, Ballad of a Teenage Queen, and the Tennessee Flat Top Box.

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2: Rightio, time is 9.46, I suppose. I better give you the time, eh? 9.46. Our last one will be Barry Clark, Bazza from at Fernvale Way, riding in a brand new wagon. I think that's the Ridgelands he hit. Laughter in the Hills, that's written by the bloke that lives out Carnarvon Way, and Kalijah, the Indian, whatever he is. So here we go.

0: Badger.
1: Yeah, right, yeah, that was the end of that. Rob's got...
2: Adam.
1: That's Ian B. McLeod. So we had that in the news at 10 o'clock.
2: Get the three of them in.